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1: 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And he began to speak. 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
0: Turn it on, and we'll turn it up.
1: I just love listening. You guys are wonderful.
0: The Spur. I ain't

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1: Yeah, we sure are.
0: But we can't let the darkness win.
1: It's time to wake up.
0: Yes, because I can see the light of a clear blue morning. Can you? It's been a long, dark night, and I've been waiting for the

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2: 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It actually tells a story.
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Well, I was sitting in a coffee shop, just having a cup to pass the time, swapping rodeo stories with this old cowboy friend of mine, when some motorcycle riders started snickering in the back and started poking fun at my friend's hat. And one old boy said, "Hey, Tex, where'd you park your horse?" A friend just pulled his hat down low, but they couldn't be ignored. One husky fella said, "I think I'll rip that hat right off your head." That's when my friend turned around, and this is what he said.

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See, it used to be my daddy's, but last year he passed on. My nephew skinned the rattler that makes up this old hat band. But back in 69, he died in Vietnam. Now, the eagle feather was given to me by an Indian friend of mine. 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

Now if your leather jacket means to you what this hat means to me, then I guess we understand each other and we'll just let it be. 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
1: Good morning, Dan Dockstetter here with you. 5 o'clock in the morning on this Friday, 21st day of August, 2026. Let's check the 5 a.m. temperatures throughout the SVI broadcast area. Lyman 60, Mountain View 62 for Bridger Valley. Star Valley, Alpine 64, Afton 63 degrees. Headed to Jackson to work, safe travels, 59 degrees when you get there. Cameron Diamondville, good morning to you. You're at 61 degrees. It's 5 a.m. and time for the news on SBI.
2: NBC News Radio, I'm Tammy Trujillo. The man accused of trying to assassinate President Trump during the White House Correspondents' Dinner in April appeared in federal court Thursday. Officials say 31-year-old Cole Thomas Allen rushed a security checkpoint armed with guns and knives in an attempt to reach the president. A judge did not set a trial date, and the next status conference is set for October 5th. Allen's pleaded not guilty and is being held without bond. President Trump will be campaigning for South Carolina Republican Senator Darlene Graham today. Graham is facing Congressman Ralph Norman in South Carolina's Republican Senate primary runoff on October 25th. Meanwhile, Bernie Sanders is backing Democratic Socialist Angie Nixon for Florida governor. The Vermont Independent Senator said Thursday that Nixon is the future of the Democratic Party, candidates who will fight for working people and take on the greed of the billionaire class. Apple Music is rolling out a new label later on this year to go against AI-generated songs. Matt Mattinson explains.
3: The music platform announced Thursday it will start putting a Made with AI label to those released tracks. The service said that record labels and distributors will be required to tag songs in which a material portion of the content was created with AI. The announcement follows Spotify's newly announced AI persona label, as well as Tidal's decision to label AI songs and ban them from earning royalties. It's unclear when the new labels will begin to appear on Apple Music. I'm Matt Mattinson.
2: Police in Philadelphia say the man suspected of terrorizing people in the city while wearing a Chucky-style mask may have fled the state. Philadelphia Police Captain Jason Smith talked about footage of the suspect.
4: The victim is absolutely terrified of Mr. Hughes. Crouches down with his hands up in a pleading motion.
2: 22-year-old Zymire Hughes has been identified as a suspect in the case. Police say Hughes has ties to California and Nevada and are working with U.S. Marshals to find him. You're listening to the latest from NBC News Radio.
1: 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Dan Dockstetter here with you throughout the SBI broadcast area. Fairview, 63. Bedford, 62 degrees. Cokeville, 63. Barge, 58. Further out, Fort Bridger, 62 degrees, Big Piney, 52. Let's check sports for 1 minute.
5: Three more games tonight as week two of the NFL preseason continues. The 49ers buried the Chargers and the Raiders rallied to beat the Texans last night. Raiders coach Clint Kubiak after the game says he's yet to decide whether veteran Kirk Cousins or number one pick Fernando Mendoza will be his week one starting quarterback. Cousins rested while Mendoza played the first half last night. An injury at Detroit Lions camp, tight end Sam Laporta is questionable for week one now after a hip injury. Last night's baseball included the Yankees 6-1 win over the Orioles. The Yanks starting to surge. Four straight wins, including a sweep in Baltimore, manager Aaron Boone.
6: Obviously in Toronto and coming here, playing a hot team right now and really putting together a good series. So great way to finish a road trip. Quick turnaround to get ready for the Jays again tomorrow, though.
5: The Yankees lead the AL wildcard race and are four back of the Rays in the East. And Rory McIlroy headlines five golfers tied for the lead headed to round two of the BMW Championship, the second leg of the FedEx Cup playoffs. I'm Matt McCoy.
1: Swan Valley, 66 degrees. Little America on I-80, 60, all part of the SVI broadcast area. 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
2: The White House has announced new sanctions against Cuba as part of the Trump administration's pressure campaign against Havana. Scott Carr has details.
7: The latest round of sanctions by the Trump administration are aimed at leaders of the Cuban Institute of Friendship with the Peoples, which Secretary of State Marco Rubio claims exploits educational exchange in order, he says, to radicalize subversives. Rubio says in a statement the Trump administration will not stand by while a hostile foreign power seeks to exploit our freedoms. In Washington, I'm Scott Carr.
2: There could be a key recording for the prosecution played today in the Tupac Shakur murder trial in Las Vegas. Dwayne Davis is accused accused of orchestrating Shakur's 1996 murder. Thursday on the stand, a former Los Angeles police detective said Davis admitted to him that he killed the legendary rapper. Former LAPD Detective Darren Dupree said he was interviewing Davis about the 1997 Notorious B.I.G. murder back in 2008 when Davis laid out how he orchestrated Shakur's killing. More layoffs are coming at Starbucks corporate headquarters. Brad Ford has details.
8: Coffee giant Starbucks has notified Washington Employment Security another 224 employees will be terminated, but it does not represent a new round of layoffs. The notice to the state says 104 layoffs are from organizational changes that were announced in May. 120 of the layoffs were employees who were given the chance to relocate to Starbucks' Nashville office, but declined. I'm Brad Ford.
2: Salmonella infections linked to eating certain kinds of jalapeno peppers is now at over 430 cases across 32 states. That includes 57 hospitalizations, but no reported deaths so far. The CDC estimates the number could be higher, as many people may be recovering from infections without receiving medical care. Forecasters are expecting record snowfall in the Southwest this season. El Niño's bringing a wetter winter with the heaviest storms likely after the new year. The Southwest and California may end up being North America's top spots for snow this winter. Tammy Trujillo, NBC News Radio.
1: They're called Braves Accounts. The Bank of Star Valley putting them together. Marcus Weber, President and CEO of Bank of Star Valley. Brooke Merritt, Executive Vice President and CFO in the SBI studios, to explain Braves accounts at the Bank of Star Valley.
9: So we are excited to give back to our Braves fans. So we've titled these the Braves reward accounts. And for these accounts, these are targeted for our middle school and high school kids. And for these, they're pretty simple accounts. They're totally free. And when these kids come in and get these accounts, they can get their Braves logoed debit cards. And they can earn up to $5 in rewards each month.
10: Very cool. So, Brooke, how does it all work? Obviously, free checking and savings, or maybe give us some more of those details.
11: Yes. So we have both options. So if you just want the basic deposit account, or as us old people would call it, a checking account, you just come in and we can get that set up. You just have to have online banking, which we would help them set up. And we want to teach those habits, right? That it is important that they monitor their account, you know, once a month, log in, look at that, make sure everything looks good. Teach them how to use a debit card. You know, they just have to do 5 transactions a month with a debit card, and then they earn these rewards. And that's just the deposit account. But we do have a savings account that is also an option. And if they, if the parents decide they want to do that with their kids, they can earn up to 3% 3% interest back up to $10,000. So this is a great way to try and teach them how to save a little bit, how to bank responsibly. Again, like Marcus said, there's no fees, there's no penalties. If they don't get their transactions done in a month, not a big deal. It's just a way that we can teach them how to prepare for their future. Everybody needs a bank account eventually, right? And how do you do it wisely and in a safe environment is what we want to create.
10: No,
1: Braves accounts, Bank of Star Valley announcing them on SBI Media. Marcus Weber, President and CEO. Brooke Merritt, Executive Vice President and CFO. Let's take a look at the weather forecast. Kemmer Diamondville today, cloudy, 88 degrees. Right now in Kemmer Diamondville, 61. Working in Jackson today, cloudy, 88 degrees. Right now in Jackson, 59 degrees. Bridger Valley, good morning to you. Cloudy, 90 today in Bridger Valley. Right now in Bridger Valley, Lyman, 60, Mountain View, 62 degrees. Star Valley forecast today, cloudy, 87 degrees. Star Valley temperatures this morning, Thane, 61. Star Valley Ranch, 62. Alpine, 64. And Afton, 63 degrees. Good morning, Dan Dockstetter. Wishing you a good day. 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
1: Good morning, Dan Dockstader here with you, 5:30 in the morning on this Friday, 21st day of August, 2026. Let's check a few temperatures throughout the SVI broadcast area. Fort Bridger, 61 degrees. Big Piney, 52 degrees. Bedford, 62. Fairview, 63 degrees. Good morning. It's 5:30 and time for the news.
2: NBC News Radio, I'm Michael Kastner. The warship USS Abraham Lincoln has begun its long trek home to San Diego from the conflict in the Middle East. More from Phil Farrar.
3: This comes after an unplanned 9-month deployment where the crew says they are running low on supplies. The aircraft carrier USS George Washington has arrived in the Arabian Sea, ready to replace the Lincoln. This Navy wife, whose husband works on the flight deck, says he told her the ship is deteriorating.
4: There's a lot of things on board that desperately need to get fixed.
3: There is no word when the carrier could arrive back at its home port at Naval Base Coronado. The Defense Department keeping that under wraps because of operational security. I'm Phil Farrar.
2: A state of emergency has been declared in the capital of Delaware after the city was hit by a large tornado. The Dover Police Department made that declaration Thursday night after a tornado ripped through the city, knocking down trees and power lines, flooding roadways, and tearing the roofs off buildings. Police say there is significant damage and scattered debris and are urging Dover residents to stay off the road so emergency crews can work safely. The woman accused of plotting an attack on the New York State Capitol building in Albany allegedly has terrorist ties. More from Sarah Lee Kessler.
5: The FBI says Jessica Bowie, a 35-year-old Albany woman, pledged allegiance to ISIS online before buying bomb-making materials earlier this month from a hardware store. She was arrested Thursday. The FBI says she began planning to detonate a bomb at the Capitol in July, discussing her plans with FBI informants and spending weeks taking surveillance photos of the building. The FBI complaint also says Bowie converted to Islam 5 years ago, adopting the name Aisha Saif, and promoted extremist views on social media.
2: Stock futures are on the rise. Michael Kastner, NBC News Radio.
1: You're waking up with SVI at 5:30 in the morning. A few temperatures this morning. We've got Big Piney at 52 degrees, Hoback 62 for our Jackson commuters. Let's go to sports.
6: Three more games tonight as week 2 of the NFL preseason continues. The 49ers buried the Chargers and the Raiders rallied to beat the Texans last night. Raiders coach Clint Kubiak after the game says he's yet to decide whether veteran Kirk Cousins or number one pick Fernando Mendoza will be his week 1 starting quarterback. Cousins rested while Mendoza played the first half last night. An injury at Detroit Lions camp, tight end Sam Laporta is questionable for week 1 now after a hip injury. Last night's baseball included the Yankees 6-1 win over the Orioles. The Yanks starting to surge. 4 straight wins, including a sweep in Baltimore, manager Aaron Boone.
7: Obviously in Toronto and coming here, playing a hot team right now and really putting together a good series. So great way to finish a road trip. Quick turnaround to get ready for the Jays again tomorrow, though.
6: The Yankees lead the AL wildcard race and are 4 back of the Rays in the East. And Rory McIlroy headlines 5 golfers tied for the lead headed to round 2 of the BMW Championship, the second leg of the FedEx Cup playoffs. I'm Matt McCoy.
1: You're waking up with SVI. When we come back, a conversation with Chad Baldwin from the University of Wyoming. But first, let's continue with the news at 5:30.
2: The FBI is expanding its investigation into former California Representative Eric Swalwell. More from Daniel Martindale.
8: Multiple reports say the FBI seized Swalwell's devices at San Francisco International Airport on Sunday night. The devices included at least one cell phone. Swalwell's home in Washington, D.C. was also reportedly searched on Sunday. The Bay Area Democrat, once a leading candidate for California governor, resigned from Congress earlier this year amid sexual misconduct allegations. The FBI investigation is linked with those allegations. I'm Daniel Martindale.
2: A salmonella outbreak linked to certain jalapeno peppers has now sickened more than 430 people across 32 states. The CDC says at least 57 people have been hospitalized, though no deaths have been reported. And a frozen blueberry recall is now at the most severe risk level. More from Monica Nelson.
9: The FDA initiated the recall for the product sold at Publix supermarkets in early July. Publix reminds customers not to consume the blueberries and instead discard or return to the store for a full refund. Now the FDA has issued a class 1 recall, which means that consuming the product comes with a reasonable probability that could cause serious adverse health consequences or death. I'm Monica Nelson.
2: Philadelphia police say the man suspected of terrorizing people in the city while wearing a Chucky-style mask may have fled the state. Philadelphia Police Captain Jason Smith detailed footage of the suspect.
10: The victim is absolutely terrified of Mr. Hughes, crouches down with his hands up in a pleading motion.
2: 22-year-old Zymeyer Hughes has been identified as the suspect in the case. He's accused of assault after chasing a jogger while wearing the mask. He repeatedly asked the jogger, "Are you ready to die?" Police noted Hughes has ties to California and Nevada. They're working with the U.S. Marshals to find him. Michael Kastner, NBC News Radio.
1: Let's go to Laramie and the University of Wyoming, one of the top-ranked colleges, universities, and towns in the U.S. for being involved with the university. Chad Baldwin, he's a spokesman for the university, explains this morning on SVI.
11: Yeah. You know, another one of these rankings that looks at the best college towns in America. This is one where it says where life revolves around their universities. And we kind of all know that there wouldn't be not to say Laramie wouldn't exist, but it wouldn't be near what it is without the university. And being ranked number 9 again in the nation's pretty cool, especially when you look at the other university towns that are mentioned here, like Pullman, Washington, Athens, Georgia, East Lansing, Michigan, Chapel Hill, North Carolina, College Station, Texas, Knoxville, Tennessee, and Provo, Utah. Those all rank behind UW in this list. And then, you know, the few that are above us are like Madison, Wisconsin, Tempe, Arizona, that sort of thing. So as far as the West goes, there's not a ton. And anyway, we're another indication that people are kind of recognizing what a cool community we have here and what a great university we have.
1: Chad Baldwin, spokesman for the University of Wyoming. You're waking up with SBI. Let's take a look at the weather forecast for Kemmer-Diamondville today. Cloudy, 88 degrees. How about this temperature for Bridger Valley? 90 and cloudy degrees. Cloudy. Jackson Hole, 88 and cloudy. In Star Valley today, cloudy and 87 degrees. This morning at 5:30, this is what we have for temperatures. Kemmer-Diamondville, 62 degrees. Bridger Valley, Lyman 60, Mountain View, 61 degrees. Star Valley, Alpine 65, Afton 63. 61 in Thane, Star Valley Ranch 62. If you're northbound into Jackson Hole for a day of work, safe travels, 60 degrees. Dan Dockstetter wishing you a good day. 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
1: Good morning, Dan Dockstetter here with you for a 6 a.m. news update on this Friday, 21st day of August, 2026. Let's check the temperatures throughout the SVI broadcast area. Kemmert, Diamondville, 62. Bridger Valley, 64. Lyman, Mountain View, 61. Star Valley, Alpine, 65. Afton, 63 degrees. Headed to Jackson Works, 60 degrees. Good morning. 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
2: NBC News Radio, I'm Michael Kastner. New York Governor Kathy Hochul is reacting after the FBI foiled an alleged plot against the New York State Capitol building. More from Jonathan O'Halloran.
3: The governor says they took steps to upgrade security in Albany earlier this year due to an uptick in political violence.
4: Political violence has no place in our state, and I believe this suspect should be prosecuted to the fullest extent of the law.
3: The FBI says 35-year-old Jessica Bowie wanted to blow up the Capitol and kill lawmakers working inside the building. She also allegedly discussed her plans with FBI informants and spent weeks surveilling the state capitol.
2: The USS Abraham Lincoln will be heading back to the U.S. after a record deployment. Multiple reports say the replacement aircraft carrier, the USS George Washington, has arrived in the Middle East, giving the San Diego-based crew of the Lincoln a chance to return home. More from Alice Barr in Washington.
5: This is the aircraft carrier that's been at the center of some troubling reports. Family members have said sailors and Marines have complained about a lack of food, and there are concerns about the mental health of the service members. This has been a record-long deployment. The Pentagon and the White House have downplayed the reports, saying the conditions have been misrepresented.
2: 8 people are dead after a plane crash in southwest Alaska. The U.S. military says a Cessna 441 with 8 people on board left Anchorage Thursday afternoon and was headed to a remote military radar site when it crashed near the airstrip at Cape Newenham. Testimony resumes today in the Lindsay Clancy murder trial on Thursday. Defense heard testimony from a Massachusetts hospital chaplain who met with Clancy on the day after she allegedly murdered her 3 young children in 2023. She said Clancy told her she heard a voice in her head commanding her to harm her kids. Michael Kastner, NBC News Radio.
1: Coming up, a conversation with Congresswoman Harriet Hageman. She joined SBI. We'll update you on some of her comments in just a moment. A few more temperatures. In Cokeville, 62 degrees. LaBarge, 57. Fort Bridger, 61 degrees. Big Piney, 52 degrees. Let's go to sports for 1 minute.
6: 3 more games tonight as week 2 of the NFL preseason continues. The 49ers buried the Chargers and the Raiders rallied to beat the Texans last night. Raiders coach Clint Kubiak after the game says he's yet to decide whether veteran Kirk Cousins or number 1 pick Fernando Mendoza will be his week 1 starting quarterback. Cousins rested while Mendoza played the first half last night. An injury at Detroit Lions Cam tight end Sam Laporta is questionable for week 1 now after a hip injury. Last night's baseball included the Yankees 6-1 win over the Orioles. The Yanks starting to surge. 4 straight wins, including a sweep in Baltimore. Manager Aaron Boone.
7: Obviously in Toronto and coming here, playing a hot team right now and really putting together a good series. So great way to finish a road trip. Quick turnaround to get ready for the Jays again tomorrow, though.
6: The Yankees lead the AL wildcard race and are 4 back of the Rays in the East. And Rory McIlroy headlines 5 golfers tied for the lead headed to round 2 of the BMW Championship, the second leg of the FedEx Cup playoffs. I'm Matt McCoy.
1: You're waking up with SBI. Temperatures this morning throughout the SBI area. Bedford, 62. Fairview, 63 degrees. Cokeville, 62. Let's go back to news now at 6 on SBI.
2: More than 150 Polymarket accounts may have made bets using inside information about the U.S. military. New research out Thursday from the nonprofit Anti-Corruption Data Collective looked at large long-shot bets and found 152 accounts with the online prediction market made $8 million collectively on military and defense predictions, with an average win rate of around 97%. An aircraft carrier named after a black military hero may be renamed after President Trump. More from Tammy Trujillo.
8: The USS Doris Miller is named after a World War II sailor who dragged wounded soldiers to safety during the attack on Pearl Harbor and shot down a Japanese fighter plane with an anti-aircraft gun. He became the first black service member to receive the Navy's second highest honor, the Navy Cross. The aircraft carrier is still under construction, and 2 officials tell NBC News the Navy's now thinking of changing the name, which hasn't yet been approved by the White House, and renaming it after President Trump.
2: No criminal charges will be filed over the deaths of more than 50 sloths at the now-closed Sloth World attraction in Orlando, Florida. Investigators found no evidence the animals were intentionally harmed or criminally neglected. State Representative Anna Estimani says she accepts the findings but wants stronger laws to protect captive wildlife in Florida. Apple Music is rolling out a new label later this year to battle against AI-generated songs. More from Matt Mattinson.
9: The music platform announced Thursday it will start putting a Made with AI label to those released tracks. The service said that record labels and distributors will be required to tag songs in which a material portion of the content was created with AI. The announcement follows Spotify's newly announced AI persona label, as well as Tidal's decision to label AI songs and ban them from earning royalties.
2: Michael Kastner, NBC News Radio.
1: 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Dan Dockstader here with you. Temperatures again throughout the SBI area. Little America, 60 on I-80. Swan Valley by Palisades is 66 degrees. Congresswoman Harriet Hageman. We talked to Congresswoman Hageman on my phone. Asked her about her plans to move from the House to the Senate.
10: Well, of course, yes. I had opportunities to visit with Cynthia Lovis over a period of time, and when she made the decision that she was not going to run for reelection, it made sense for me to step into that position. As you know, I was a trial attorney for 34 years prior to going to Congress. Most of my work, in fact, was done in federal district court, and I'm hoping that I would be appointed to the Judiciary Committee on the Senate side. I am on the Judiciary Committee on the House side right now. One of the obvious responsibilities of the Senate Judiciary Committee is vetting judges. And as I've indicated, I definitely, having practiced before many different federal courts around the United States, I have a pretty good handle on what makes a good judge, but I also have a good handle on what makes a bad judge. So that would be one of my responsibilities if I'm fortunate enough to be elected and to be appointed to that committee. The other thing is with the kind of work that I did, the administrative law work that I did dealing with a variety of federal agencies, again, I have a pretty good understanding of what we should be looking for in terms of qualified agency heads. And that is another responsibility on the Senate side, is vetting the appointees from the presidents, whether Democrat or Republican. So those are just two of the many reasons as to why it made sense for me to seek this seat.
1: Congresswoman Harriet Hageman on SBI. Let's take a look at the weather forecast. Kemmer Diamondville today, cloudy skies, 88 degrees. Bridger Valley, 90 and cloudy skies. If you're part of the Jackson commute, you're headed up to a day with 88 degrees and cloudy skies. Safe travels up the canyon. Star Valley today, 87 and cloudy. Here are the temperatures this morning at 6. Bridger Valley, Lyman 60, Mountain View 61. Kemmer Diamondville 60. 62, excuse me. It's Jackson that's 60. Star Valley, Thane 61. Star Valley Ranch 62. Alpine 65. And Afton 63 degrees. Good morning. This has been a 6 a.m. news update. Dan Dockstader reporting and wishing you a good day. 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
1: Good morning. You're waking up with SVI just past 6:30 in the morning. Let's take a look at those temperatures. Star Valley, Alpine 64, Afton 63. Bridger Valley, Lyman 60, Mountain View 61 degrees. Kemmert Diamondville 62 degrees. Jackson Commuters, you're headed up to 60. It's just past 6:30 and time for the news on SVI.
2: NBC News Radio, I'm Michael Kastner. The woman accused of planning an attack on the New York State Capitol building allegedly has terrorist ties. The FBI says Jessica Bowie, a 35-year-old Albany woman, pledged allegiance to ISIS online before buying bomb-making materials earlier this month from a hardware store. The FBI says she began planning to detonate a bomb at the Capitol in July, discussing her plans with FBI informants and spending weeks taking surveillance photos of the building. The USS Abraham Lincoln will be heading back to the U.S. after a record deployment. Multiple reports say the replacement aircraft carrier, the USS George Washington, has arrived in the Middle East, giving the San Diego-based crew of the Lincoln a chance to return home. Def Leppard guitarist Vivian Campbell says his cancer has returned. He tells an El Salvador radio station he'll have to undergo treatment again as his bone marrow transplant last year was unsuccessful. Michael Kastner, NBC News Radio.
1: 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A few more temperatures throughout the SBI broadcast area. How about Bedford, 62 degrees, Fairview, 63, Fort Bridger, 61 degrees, LaBarge, 57. Let's go to sports for 1 minute with Matt McCoy.
3: Three more games tonight as week two of the NFL preseason continues. The 49ers buried the Chargers and the Raiders rallied to beat the Texans last night. Raiders coach Clint Kubiak after the game says he's yet to decide whether veteran Kirk Cousins or number one pick Fernando Mendoza will be his week one starting quarterback. Cousins rested while Mendoza played the first half last night. An injury at Detroit Lions, Cam tight end Sam Laporta is questionable for week one now after a hip injury. Last night's baseball included the Yankees 6-1 win over the Orioles. The Yanks starting to surge. Four straight wins, including a sweep in Baltimore. Manager Aaron Boone.
4: Obviously in Toronto and coming here, playing a hot team right now, and really putting together a good series. So great way to finish a road trip.

0: At a probably the highlight was we did one of our community service awards for a resident here, Susan Hales, who has been doing trail work for like the last 10 years with our trail crew. So that was fun. We had a couple of ordinances. The one that's been a bit controversial is a ordinance we're trying to get through to update our regulations for fencing along the golf course, or at least on properties that border the golf course. We've tabled that ordinance a couple of times. Then we read it once, and now we tabled it again. We're just having some back and forth with our homeowners association on the best way to go after that. We do currently have a 30-foot setback in our town code for fences that border any kind of recreational property. But that was kind of it from the town council meeting.
1: Where does
2: it's Samir Rurak with a report here on SBI. You can hear the full interview at sbinews.com. Let's take a look at the weather forecast going into the weekend. This is how it looks for Star Valley today. Daytime highs reaching 88 degrees and cloudy skies. Kemmer-Diamondville today, cloudy and 89 degrees. Bridger Valley, Kemmer-Diamondville. Let's go to Bridger Valley first. Bridger Valley, cloudy and 90 degrees. Kemmer-Diamondville, 89. How about that? Those temperatures, that's a little toasty at the end of August. Right now in Kemmer-Diamondville, 61 degrees. Bridger Valley, Lyman, 60. Mountain View, 61. Headed to Jackson, 58 degrees. Star Valley, Star Valley Ranch, just talking to the mayor there, 61 degrees. Thane, 59. Alpine, 62. And Afton, 62 degrees. Good morning. You're waking up with SBI. Dan Dockstad reporting. We'll see you on the weekday wake-up program at 7.
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6: Good day, everyone. I'm Wayne Nordline. While calf prices remain strong here as we round out the summer video sale season in 2026, the forecast for Fed steer prices for this and next year are pulling back just a little bit. World Agriculture Outlook Board Chair Mark Chekanowski shares more on that forecast.
7: Steer price forecast we lowered for both 2026 and 2027. For 2026, we lowered the price forecast by $5.75 per hundredweight. So currently now forecast to average $245.35 per hundredweight for 2026 and $249.25 per hundredweight for 2027. And that price decline for this month for both of those years really just reflects what we've been observing in recent price data. Packers are offering less for cattle. They're also seeing their margins squeezed from recent declines in boxed beef prices as well. So a lot of that pressure is starting to work its way back to the cattle production sector.
6: And while that's a dip in the forecast for the Fed steer price, the demand for beef as a protein source remains very high. Now, speaking of beef, today the August 1st cattle on feed report will be released, and it's expected that feedlot inventories will be up roughly 2 to 2.5% year over year. Again, that's just trade expectations. That official cattle on feed report will be released by USDA this afternoon.
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8: Ranchers are the primary managers and environmental stewards of more than 250 million acres of federal land across the West. As a cow-calf producer from Colorado who has held federal grazing permits for over 50 years, I've seen directly how national policy affects my operation. I'm Robbie LaValle of the National Public Lands Council, and I invite you to join PLC in Colorado this September for our 58th annual meeting. 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
6: With farmers facing another tough stretch of high input costs, low commodity prices, and tight margins, the National Farmers Union is proposing a new tool aimed at giving producers another option when planting every acre just doesn't pencil out. The proposed inventory management soil enhancement tool would allow farmers to voluntarily enroll up to 20% of qualifying cropland in a one-year conservation contract instead of planting a cash crop. Those acres

could go into cover crops or grasslands. Supporters say the concept could provide income on less profitable acres, improve soil health, and reduce production during times of oversupply, potentially helping strengthening commodity prices. Well, as we continue to battle wildfires across the West, wildfire activity remains high. As of yesterday morning, 117 fires were reported during initial attack, with four new large incidents reported yesterday. Active incidents cover nearly 3.6 million acres, with more than 25,000 personnel assigned nationwide. Two large fires were contained as of yesterday. The nation still remains at preparedness level 5, which is the highest wildfire level. I'm Lane Nordlund, Western Ag Network.

0: This is Dakota Livesay chronicling another true story taken from the 1800s, a time known to all as the Old West. The subject of today's story was a horse thief who was caught. And as you can imagine, his final fate was that of most horse thieves. But that wasn't the end of the story.
1: Hi, I'm Dennis Sun, publisher of the Wyoming Livestock Roundup. 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Thank you.
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0: Little is known of William Arnett prior to his arriving with a couple of buddies in Gold Creek, Montana on August 21, 1862. The trio had a string of 6 good horses. However, there was something strange about the men. Although they looked as if they had done some hard traveling, they had no saddlebags or other evidence of men who had owned fine horse flesh. The men put the horses in a local corral and put out the word that they were for sale. In a short time, they found a buyer. The 3 men split up the proceeds from the sale and Arnett's buddies left town. But William Arnett decided to stick around Gold Creek, have a few drinks, and play some cards. On August 25, 2 strangers arrived in Elk City, Idaho. They started asking around if 3 men had come through with a half a dozen horses. They said the men had stolen the horses. The strangers were told 3 men had come through, sold the horses, and one was still in town at the saloon. The men went to the saloon and found Arnett playing cards. When they confronted Arnett, Arnett said he wasn't going to surrender and end up being hanged, that he would rather shoot it out right now. With his cards in one hand, Arnett went for his gun. Unfortunately for him, the 2 men shot faster than Arnett and killed him on the spot. When the smoke cleared, Arnett was laying on the floor, cards still clutched in one hand and gun in the other. In fact, his hands clutched the cards and guns so tightly that they couldn't be pried open, and William Arnett was buried with 2 full hands. You've just heard another story from Old West Radio. I'm Dakota Livesay.
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10: 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David Kazer in studio will play Feeling It Friday in about 10 minutes from right now. 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Duke Dancer with you right now. News with Dan on the way. Sports with Dal up and coming. Also in this 7 o'clock hour, the Friday Funny returns today. That's coming up towards the end of the 7 o'clock hour. A little Jim Gaffigan for you on a Friday Funny morning this morning. And also, we'll have, of course, your Carl's Pick up and coming and on the way. We always let our good friend and listener, Carl, pick us a song. We'll have that coming up before First Bank of Wyoming Sports Friday. In Sports Friday this morning, Dal and I will have a chance to talk some Panther football. Cokeville head coach Marty Linford, he'll join us on the show today as they wrap up their fall camp. Final day being today before Panthers are back in school on Monday. So Marty Linford on the air during Sports Friday. Also, Heidi Lawson will join us today, president and organizer of the Star Valley Booster Club, as that Booster Club heads into their first full school year as an organized and official 501c3 unit. Details with Heidi Lawson on the way this morning during First Bank of Wyoming Sports Friday. All of that and more up and coming and on the way. It's the Weekday Wake Up on the SVI Radio Network. Dan Dockstetter has the news headlines next.
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7: An increase of contacts for the Afton Police Department. Good morning, Dan Dockstetter. First news update. Afton Chief Police Jason Romberg reporting a substantial increase in activity for the Afton Police Department from the time period of January 1st through August 10th. He said officers handled 3,476 calls for service compared to 2,904 during the same time period last year. Chief Romberg attributing part of the increase to officers' self-initiated traffic stops and field contacts, saying the department has more boots on the job. Let's go from the town of Afton to the town of Star Valley Ranch. Star Valley Ranch dealing with an ordinance and changes that will perhaps change fence lines at the ranch. Let's go to Mayor Rurark for a report.
6: The one that's been a bit controversial is an ordinance we're trying to get through to update our regulations for fencing along the golf course, or at least on properties that border the golf course. We've tabled that ordinance a couple of times, then we read it once, and now we tabled it again. We're just having some back and forth with our homeowners association on the best way to go after that. We do currently have a 30-foot setback in our town code for fences that border any kind of recreational property. But
7: Town of Star Valley Ranch dealing with fence lines, Mayor Rurock reporting. Utah's reservoir system now at 52% of capacity. Let's look at the Intermountain West and water capacity. Going to Utah, it's normally closer to 67% at this time of year. It's now at 52%. It shows that Utah's dismal snowpack continues to have downstream effects on the rest of the state. Alcohol. Fewer Americans say they drink alcohol than at any time since 1939. Tammy Trujillo has the details.
11: A new Gallup survey finds that for the second year in a row, 54% say they imbibe. It's the lowest number since the poll started. Just over half of Americans say drinking one or two alcoholic beverages a day is bad for your health. More people are also becoming aware of research tied to the negative long-term effects of drinking. I'm Tammy Trujillo.
7: The USS Abraham is being relieved of its Middle East assignment. Multiple reports saying the replacement aircraft carrier, the USS George Washington, has arrived on site, giving the San Diego-based crew of the Lincoln a chance to return home. There have been concerns about the 5,000-member crew left San Diego in November, setting a modern carrier record for time at sea. Speaking at sea, two fishermen have been rescued after they were found floating in a cooler off the coast of Mexico. Michael Kastner with the report.
12: The Mexican Navy says they found the men Wednesday about 150 miles off the coast, where they'd been floating in the Pacific Ocean in a large fishing cooler with no food or water for 5 days. The Navy said they were airlifted to Mexico, where they received medical attention before being reunited with their families. It's not clear how the men became stranded. A video of the rescue shows two men in a large blue box bobbing on the ocean waves as the rescue boat moves in. I'm Michael Kastner.
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10: Approaching 7:13 this morning on the Weekday Wake Up, that means it is time for Fillin' It Friday, and David Kazare joins us for it in studio today. David, good morning. How are you?
14: Well, good morning. I'm doing pretty dang good. How are you doing?
10: I'm doing pretty dang good.
14: Oh.
10: Pretty dang good.
14: Both of us. Look at that.
10: Yeah.
14: It's a nice Friday.
10: Never happens.
14: No, never. I was kind of thinking, though, I was thinking about how, you know, all these different titles, you know, we did the big voting this week for primary elections in Wyoming, and I was sitting there thinking about what other kind of titles could there be, you know? So I asked the AI world about some ideas, and these are some pretty good ones.
10: Like political titles?
14: Well, I mean, what could be political, but things that, you know, you're like, well, that could be, that could work, you know what I mean?
10: Mm-hmm.
14: But one of them that I thought you would actually really enjoy, and I think you could probably run for this and win it, and that is the Secretary of Sports Officiating Complaints. So basically, you can listen patiently while citizens can explain why the refs are terrible.
10: I have to sit and just listen.
14: Yeah, you just got to listen.
10: Okay.
14: There, document it down.
10: Okay.
14: sounds like a good time.
10: That sounds fantastic. Yes.
14: Yep. There was the Commissioner of Grocery Cart Returns.
10: Okay. Mm-hmm.
14: You know?
10: Uh-huh.
14: And that's
10: we could use one of those.
14: We actually could.
10: We could use a whole committee of those people.
14: Oh, man. I know. People leave them out in the middle of the parking lot. Gosh dang it. The Attorney General of Petty Disputes.
10: Okay.
14: So, you know, handles things like thermostat, fights, lawn boundaries, and
10: I think
14: that's my parking spot.
10: I think that's what you need to do.
14: Just be like, all right, yeah, come here. Let's hear both sides of this.
10: Mm-hmm. You can be like the mediator person, get everyone calmed down. Yeah. What were some of the examples of disputes?
14: So it was saying like thermostat fights, you know.
10: Okay.
14: And then lawn boundaries, and then that's my parking spot.
10: Yeah, yeah. Okay.
14: Yeah.
10: Yeah. You can handle it.
14: Yeah.
10: I'll vote for you.
14: Give me
10: a yard sign.
14: I did like this one, though. Secretary of Procrastination.
10: Oh, yeah.
14: Duties to be determined in a later date. So, kind of like that one.
10: Yeah, it's pretty good. Okay. Yeah.
14: So, you know, there's some good ones. Secretary of Excuses was another one. You know, Secretary of Leftovers. Which we got to get one of those in my house. We don't eat leftovers. It ticks me off.
10: You need someone to enforce the leftover usage?
14: Yeah, it's like, we're not dang eating dinner. You know what I'm saying? We're not making a new dinner tonight. But anyway, our kids are jerks. So,
10: well, kids are.
14: Yeah, they are.
10: Most kids are.
14: As they get older, too.
10: Yeah.
14: Speaking of jerks, see, Duke.
10: Yeah.
14: You go ahead and start speaking.
10: Let's give away some prizes this morning, shall we?
14: Let's do. Duke, got some good prizes, got some terrible prizes, too. It all depends on how our listeners are feeling this morning.
10: That it does. If you would like to call in and play Feeling It Friday this morning, just use the phone number 307-885-5778. That is our Feeling It Friday hotline, 885-5778. We'll put you on the air. You answer an easy trivia question, and then you pick a number 1 through 4. Some of the numbers have a really good prize.
14: Mm-hmm.
10: Some of the numbers have a very bad prize. Mm-hmm. So it all depends on how you are feeling this morning. At 885-5778, must be at least 10 years of age or older to play. And if you've called any time in the last 30 days, we ask you to take a little break. Prize packs for both the Star Valley and Kemmer area community. First caller is on the line. Good morning. Who is this?
19: Jennifer.
10: Hey, Jennifer, what town are you calling from?
19: Afton.
10: Let's play Feeling It Friday.
14: Good morning, Jennifer. Here is the question. What is the youngest grade level in traditional public education? Is it A, freshman, B, seventh grade, or C, kindergarten?
19: Kindergarten.
14: Very good. That is right. All right. Four numbers to choose from. Which one are you feeling? 1, 2, 3, or 4?
19: Two.
14: Feeling number two. Let's see if Jennifer can win a nice prize this morning. Number two is... it's two tickets to the Mark Yaffe Comedy Show next Friday at the Afton Ford Theater. A discount card for Domino's Pizza. A free round of golf at Putt's Miniature Golf in Etna. A gift certificate to the Pop Shop and onion rings and a specialty drink from the Red Baron. It's all yours. How you feeling, Jennifer?
19: Fantastic.
10: Congratulations, Jennifer. Thanks for calling, and you can pick up your prizes here at SVI anytime.
19: Thanks, guys.
10: All right. Have a good weekend. See you later.
14: Very good. Dose was the big prize this morning.
10: Always nice. Makes me feel good when the first winner wins, or first caller wins.
14: Yeah, it makes you feel good. Makes you feel real good.
10: Makes you feel like you're not a mean person.
14: Yeah, that's right. But, Duke, there are three prizes left. Two of them are pretty awful, but there is one good one still out there.
10: That there is, so we can still take more callers this morning if you'd like to play and maybe win the final good prize. You still have a shot. 307-885-5778. Second caller on the line. Good morning. Who is this?
20: This is Brian.
10: Hey, Brian. What town are you calling from?
20: Beautiful Afton.
10: Oh, yes. All right. Let's play Feeling It Friday.
14: Good morning, Brian. Here's the question. What is the object of the game in the sport of golf? Is it A, to hit a small ball into a hole in the grass? B, eat the most Cheetos? Or C, to sleep?
20: We're going to go with A.
14: That is correct. Very good. I wish it would have been the Cheetos one, but anyway. All right, three numbers to choose from. Which one are you feeling? Number one, number three, or number four?
20: Let's go number three.
14: Feeling number three. And this morning, he just won. It's a free large combo and a take and bake pizza from Star Valley Station in Afton. How you feeling?
20: Woohoo! Don't have to make dinner tonight.
10: Yes.
14: You're welcome.
10: Nicely done, Brian. You can stop by and pick up your certificate here anytime.
20: Perfect. Thanks, gentlemen.
10: All right. Have a good weekend. See ya.
14: Very cool. Look at that.
10: 2 for 2. It's been a long time since you've gone 2 for 2.
14: It has been a very long time. Mm-hmm. Is that a good omen?
10: I think it is. It can't be a bad one, can it?
14: I don't think so, but I don't know. Maybe it's one of those like reverse psychology things.
10: Could be.
14: Yeah. But although we could, if we wanted to, still give these other two prizes away. Number one was banned from eating your favorite comfort food for the next 12 months.
10: Stuck with leftovers, I guess.
14: Oh, man. That involves Christmas, 4th of July. What are you going to do?
10: I don't know.
14: That's a rough one.
10: Good thing you didn't win.
14: Good thing. Number four, bed bugs at the next hotel you stay in.
10: Ah, the best.
14: So, Motel 6, is that where we're going?
10: Yep. Okay. Mm-hmm. Leave the light on for you.
14: Yep, that's right.
10: Mm-hmm. Hey, thanks for stopping by, Dave.
14: Good as always, Dave.
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10: Congratulations to our two callers and two winners for Feeling It Friday this morning. And Jennifer wins the big prize as caller number one. 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Also, we have a discount card from Domino's Pizza. Buy one, get one. That's going to Jennifer this morning. A free round of golf at Putt's Miniature Golf at Etna. You won't have very many weekends like this one left. Go enjoy the last little bit of summer while you can with some miniature golf at Jack's Drive-In and Putt's Miniature Golf south of Etna. Also, Jennifer wins a gift certificate to the Pop Shop. And, of course, they have all your warm weather favorites, including their new refreshing flavored waters designed to keep you hydrated at the end of this summer season, only available at the Pop Shop in Afton. And onion rings and a specialty drink to the Red Baron. Jennifer also wins that prize this morning with the Red Baron closing for the season 1 week from tomorrow. You have 8 days left to get a Red Baron fix, and then it's done. It's over. You have to wait until spring of 2027. Don't be doing that. Go get some. Red Baron and Afton, download the app. Order in advance. Food will be ready for you when you get there. Jennifer wins all of those prizes this morning. Brian also wins a pretty swell prize, a free large combo and a take and bake pizza from Star Valley Station in Afton. Brand new movie debuting tonight at Star Valley Station. That's Paw Patrol, the Dino movie, rated PG. That's new tonight and through the weekend. Also, Spider-Man Brand New Day continues through the weekend at Star Valley Station in Afton. They now offer take and bake pizza and online ordering now available. Brian wins that prize this morning. Maybe you could be next week's winner. Just call in and play Feeling It Friday. It's every Friday morning at about 7:15 a.m. Prize packs for both the Star Valley and Kemmer area communities for Feeling It Friday. Let's take a look at your weather forecast in Lincoln County this morning. 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First in the forecast for Kemmer and Diamondville. Today, the National Weather Service says skies will become mostly cloudy today. Just a 15% chance of rainfall with high temperatures at around 89 degrees this afternoon. Partly cloudy tomorrow in Kemmer-Diamondville, 83 for the high. Sunshine on Sunday to wrap up the weekend with a high of 82. And then partly cloudy skies Monday, Tuesday, Wednesday with highs around 80 for the first few days of next week in southern Lincoln County. In Star Valley's forecast today, expect mostly sunny skies and still pretty toasty. Highs around 89 degrees again this afternoon in Star Valley's forecast. 20% chance of maybe an afternoon shower, thunderstorm developing. Tomorrow, partly cloudy into the weekend at 81 degrees. Mostly sunny on Sunday and cooler. Highs around 79 degrees Sunday afternoon. Chance of thunderstorms on Monday at 77. Partly cloudy Tuesday, Wednesday. Highs remain in the upper 70s on Tuesday and again on Wednesday of next week. Some temperatures currently right now. Alpine, 55 degrees. Thane sitting at 50 with Afton at 56 right now this morning. Cokeville at 49. Currently in LaBarge, 50 degrees. Currently in Kemmer-Diamondville, 52 degrees.
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10: Sports with Dal on the way, 7:26 on a Friday morning. Dal, high school sports have started back up. We're well into the golf season, volleyball, football, cross-country, all 1 week away from competition dates. And that means Jake Hibbard back with SVI Sports Night as of yesterday evening.
25: Yeah, every Thursday you can check out Jake's thoughts and his segment, Sports Night. 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
10: That's right. New nice slick look for Mr. Hibbard on Sports Night this week. Hear from Star Valley High School football coach McKay Young, defensive coordinator Kelly Merritt, as well as all-state linebacker Crew Morgan on the show this week, and even a cameo appearance from you and I on the show this week.
25: I talked to him for quite a bit, and after I got done, I'm like, how much of this is he gonna use? Like, not very much, probably, but it was fun.
10: Yeah, so go check it out. 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Dal and I have our same old look. Jake Hibbard with a brand new one. So
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10: 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Dal, what else is happening in sports headlines today?
25: Well, an Alabama jury on Thursday awarded $9.25 million in damages after finding that the New York Times defamed a college basketball player by incorrectly reporting he was at the scene of a fatal shooting in Tuscaloosa. Kai Spears, who played for the University of Alabama men's team, sued the Times in 2023 after it was published, citing a person familiar with the investigation that indicated he was a passenger in a car involved in the shooting. The Times reported that the person had spoken on the condition of anonymity to discuss sensitive matters. Over to baseball, Zach Neto was 5-for-6 with his 21st homer and a career-high 7 RBIs, and the Los Angeles Angels scored their most runs in 3 years to rout the Houston Astros 18-3. Other American League winners included the Blue Jays, Royals, and the Yankees. Just one National League game, Cincinnati's Dane Myers dropped a fly ball with 2 outs in the 9th, opening the floodgates in a 6-run inning to give the St. Louis Cardinals a 10-9 win over the Reds. and interleague play. Grant Holmes took a no-hitter into the seventh inning. Austin Riley doubled and singled to drive in Atlanta's runs, and the Braves topped the Chicago White Sox on Thursday to end a three-game slide. Rounding out the winners from the diamond yesterday were the Guardians, Brewers, and the Rangers. The Detroit Lions hoping to have one of their offensive playmakers available to start the season. Head coach Dan Campbell said yesterday tight end Sam Laporta's status for week one is uncertain because of a hip injury suffered during a recent practice. Laporta coming off a season-ending back injury that required surgery to repair a herniated disc. James Harden will stay with the Cleveland Cavaliers after agreeing to a three-year deal worth a reported $97 million. ESPN reports the soon-to-be 37-year-old guard will be the second player in NBA history, his age or older, to get $90 million-plus in guaranteed money. Cleveland acquired Harden from the Los Angeles Clippers last February, and the 11-time All-Star and former MVP averaged more than 20 points and nearly 8 assists a game for the Cavs. And the NHL expanding its reach into Germany. The league announced plans to stage 4 games in the country during the 27-28 season. The Boston Bruins will play twice in Munich, while the Leon Draisaitl-led Edmonton Oilers will play a pair in his hometown of Cologne. Global Series Germany launches in December with the Chicago Blackhawks and Ottawa Senators squaring off in a 2-game set from Dusseldorf. They'll be the first NHL games in the country since 2011. Duke, you think the NHL or any of those leagues will ever just decide to plop down in a small town and do a game somewhere? I hope that it happens sometime.
5: Right?
25: It'd be fun to have an NHL game in our local town just for fun once in a while.
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8: 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A couple of celebrities with a birthday today include the like of 8-time Olympic gold medalist Usain Bolt today has a birthday. He's now 40. Country singer Kacey Musgraves is 38 today. Actor R.J. Might is 34 today. He's Walter White Jr., Flynn, on Breaking Bad. He's now 34. NFL wide receiver Mike Evans.

0: anniversary tomorrow. And then happy birthday on Sunday to, guess who? Cody Tolman, turning 5 Sunday. Cody, happy birthday on Sunday. So today it's Jason, Sam. Tomorrow it's the Crowthers. And on Sunday it's Cody. All those names have been added to the drawing for the cake and birthday cake winner and the drawing for the anniversary prize as well. Let's start off with the birthday prize. And this week's birthday prize winner winning a cake from Brolam's in Alpine, Thane, Afton, or Ridley's in Kemmer. And it goes to Sam Vatchell, celebrating today. In fact, Sam, happy birthday today. You've won a free birthday cake courtesy of Brolam's in Alpine, Thane, Afton, or Ridley's in Kemmer. And the birthday winner this week, good for a free large combo from Star Valley Station in Afton. This week's winner is the Winters, Alicia and Mallory Winters, celebrating their 43rd anniversary earlier this week on Sunday. Alicia, Mallory, congratulations. Happy anniversary. You've won that anniversary prize. Sam and the Winters, you can stop by SVI Media, pick up your certificates, and claim your prizes here at SVI Media. 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That's 203-4637 for next week's birthdays and anniversaries. Did have a late anniversary come in this morning. Happy anniversary to Vanessa and Whitey Gardner. 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Happy anniversary today, Vanessa and Whitey Gardner today. Happy anniversary, you guys. It's the weekday wake up, birthdays and anniversaries, Swift 98 and the Spur.
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0: Cruising through a Friday morning with SVI Radio live on Swift 98 and the Spur. Duke Dancer with you right now this morning. Dan Dockstetter joins us shortly with the latest news headlines. Also have that Friday Funny coming up in just a few moments. A Jim Gaffigan for you today on a Friday morning. And your Carl's Pick on the way just ahead of 8 o'clock a.m. And as soon as we go into the 8 o'clock hour, of course, it will be First Bank of Wyoming Sports Friday. Today during the sports show, we'll talk a little Cokeville Panther football. Head coach Marty Linford of the Cokeville Panthers will recap how their fall camp has gone as they wrap it up today and then get ready for a scrimmage against the Star Valley squad. Sophomores, freshmen and sophomores, I think. That's coming up and on the way, and then they kick off and get right into their season. Details with Coach Marty Linford, Cokeville Panthers, on the way during Sports Friday. And heading into their first full school year as an official nonprofit organization, that's the Star Valley Booster Club. Heidi Lawson, organizer and founder of the Booster Club. She'll be on the air, president of the board. Give us all the details on how it all works and what to expect from the Booster Club at Star Valley. That's coming up during First Bank of Wyoming Sports Friday. Joining me this upcoming Monday, Lincoln County Commissioner Mel Shumway will be on the air. We'll talk ongoing and upcoming road and bridge projects across Lincoln County. Details with Mel Shumway this Monday morning on the Weekday Wake Up. Also on Tuesday of next week, our monthly report from Lincoln County School District Number 2, and also Justin Laycock, Rays River District Ranger with the Bridge of Teton National Forest. He'll be on the air with me this upcoming Tuesday as well. Here's what's showing this weekend in our local theaters across Lincoln County. First, a Victory Theater in Kemmer, still to be announced on what they'll be showing this weekend. You can always find the details with the movie showing trailers, times, and info on the Victory Theater Facebook page. But as of this morning, still not announced on what they'll have this weekend. At Salt River Cinemas in Afton, a brand new movie debuting tonight, Paw Patrol, the Dino Movie. That

0: 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That's new. 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Happening this morning in 21 minutes. Community Mural Installation Day at the Lower Valley Energy Substation in Alpine. It's at 8 a.m. this morning. They'll have coffee, donuts, and you can watch the finishing touches and installation of the new murals in Alpine right there at the Energy Substation. So go check that out. 21 minutes from right now is when that begins. Also, Star Valley Cowboy Shootout is this weekend at the Lincoln County Fairgrounds. Absolutely free to attend and watch both days. It starts at 5 p.m. tonight and then kicks right back up at 9 a.m. tomorrow, goes through the day tomorrow. Free to the public for the Star Valley Cowboy Shootout. Find the details in this week's Star Valley Independent. Friday Night Lights returns today as well, 4 to 8 p.m. at the Afton Civic Center today. 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That's tonight, showing Project Hail Mary. 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That is tonight in Fairview. Was scheduled for tomorrow, the hot Star Valley Nights car show and cruise. That's been rescheduled for September 19th, so no longer happening tomorrow. That's been rescheduled for September 19th. Monday, first day of school in Cokeville is on Monday. And just a heads up, on next week in Kemmer is the JCPenney Golden Rule Day and Community Picnic. That's in Kemmer at Triangle Park on Thursday of next week. All event details can be found online in Star Valley. 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
5: The ranch dealing with fence line to the golf course in the town of Afton. More traffic stops. Good morning, Dan Dockstetter, First News Update. Let's go to town of Star Valley Ranch, where they're working on an ordinance that may affect the fence lines along the golf course. Mayor Rurock explains.
6: The one that's been a bit controversial is an ordinance we're trying to get through to update our regulations for fencing along the golf course, or at least on properties that border the golf course. We've tabled that ordinance a couple of times, then we read it once, and now we tabled it again. We're just having some back and forth with our homeowners association on the best way to go after that. We do currently have a 30-foot setback in our town code for fences that border any kind of recreational property. But that was kind of it from the town council.
5: From the golf course, the ranch, to the golf course at the town of Afton. Wyoming Golf Association will soon visit Afton's Valley View Golf Course to conduct its periodic course rating. That report coming from Bryce Burton. Other news related to the town of Afton. Afton Police Chief Jason Romberg reporting a substantial increase in activity for the Afton Police Department. That goes from January 1st until August 10th for the report. Officers handled 3,476 calls for service compared to 2,904 during the same time period last year. Chief Romberg attributing in part to the increased officers' self-initiated traffic stops. Looking at drought in the Intermountain West, Utah as the example. Utah's reservoir system is now 52% of capacity. It's normally closer to 67% at this time. It shows that Utah's dismal snowpack continues to have downstream effects on the rest of the state. The USS Abraham is being relieved in the Middle East. Multiple reports say the replacement aircraft carrier, the USS George Washington, now has arrived on the site, giving the San Diego-based crew Lincoln a chance to return home. They've been concerned about the 5,000-member crew left San Diego in November, setting a modern carrier record for time at sea. Speaking of at sea, an aircraft carrier has been renamed after the president, Tammy Trujillo reports.
7: The USS Doris Miller is named after a World War II sailor who dragged wounded soldiers to safety during the attack on Pearl Harbor and shot down a Japanese fighter plane with an anti-aircraft gun. He became the first black service member to receive the Navy's second highest honor, the Navy Cross. The aircraft carrier is still under construction, and two officials tell NBC News the Navy's now thinking of changing the name, which hasn't yet been approved by the White House, and renaming it after President Trump. I'm Tammy Trujillo.
5: Dan Dockstetter, second and final news update on the Weekday Wake-Up program.
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0: 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We have the return of the Friday Funny this week on the Weekday Wake Up. How about some Jim Gaffigan to give you an early morning chuckle today? 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
9: I do enjoy traveling to other countries, seeing how different, but essentially similar we all are. Like the UK is not that different from the US. You know, if anything, you go over there and it seems like British people are trying to be different from Americans. They're like, oh, you drive on the right side of the road, then we're going to drive on the left side of the road. Oh, you call your mother mum, then we're going to call ours mum. Oh, you call that a cookie, then we're not going to the dentist. I know that's cheap. I did notice something when I was over there. You know, British people, they don't say the before hospital. You ever notice that? They're like, hospital? I was feeling knackered, so I went to hospital. Whenever they would do that, I'd say, stop that, that's wrong and weird. Are you trying to sound like a polite caveman? And I had a friend from London. He was like, what makes you think you're doing it properly? And I go, because I'm American and we invented the English language. British people always talk to Americans like we just walked into their jewelry store with two full bags of garbage.
10: May I help you? Are you lost?
9: Obviously, I love the Brits, and I would never do those jokes there. I have been lucky enough to perform in the UK a couple times, and one time I was walking through Piccadilly Circus, which, for the record, is a horrible circus. There's no animals. And no, I was walking through Piccadilly Circus, and I saw they had an M&M store. And I looked at that M&M store, and it just made me think of all the things the British have given the Americans. Like our language, Shakespeare, the Magna Carta. And I looked at the M&M store, and I thought, now we're even. 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They're just bits of chocolate shaped like Advil. With an M on it. They're not even M&Ms, they're M's. We don't do that with anything else. You want some raisin and raisins? Go ahead, grab a handful of raisin and raisins. No, I don't even know how many M&Ms or M's they would have to sell in London to justify Piccadilly Circus real estate, but this M&M store is massive in the UK. It is three levels, which I guess makes sense, because the first level, so you can buy M&Ms. The second level, so you can buy more M&Ms. And then the third level, so you can jump to your death. Because you wasted time in an M&M store when you were in London. By the way, I don't have any judgment. If you personally enjoy going to the M&M store, that's fine, but obviously you shouldn't vote. I was with my kids at the time, and they wanted to go to the M&M store because little children only want to do horrible things. Kids never want to do something fun like sit in a dark bar and drink beer. And I remember standing there with my kids, and I was aware that there were other parents with their children in the M&M store, because that's what you do as a parent. You do things with your kids because you love them. But I realized in that moment, I don't love my kids that much. I love them enough to walk by the M&M store. Jim, you're a monster. But being a parent is not that different from being a tourist. It's essentially the same experience. In both, you walk around exhausted, spending money you don't have, while you look for a bathroom. It's the same experience.
11: Are you glad today? You should be, at least part of the day. In the Bible, we read in the Psalms, which, by the way, is like the songbook of the Bible, "This is a day the Lord has made." Imagine that. Can you make a day? Then it says we should rejoice and be glad in it. Well, I can do that for myself sometimes. There's a faith teacher named Pema Chodron who teaches a neat little way to help with that task. She simply says, "Just like me." We encounter people along the way every day. Be aware that they may be sad, happy, angry, speaking harshly, hoarding all the cupcakes at the potluck. So instead of responding in kind, she says to herself, "They're just like me." The behavior might not be, but the person is. Maybe we need to move closer together, at least within earshot, so we can hear each other's stories. When we can feel the warmth of each other, we can say, "Just like me."
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1: Do you feel empowered by a keyboard? Do you enjoy reacting with angry face emojis and going to social media to express your criticisms and frustrations of other people? Are you quick to rudely respond to any post or comment you don't agree with? If this description fits you, we have great news. The Facebook Police are now hiring. The Facebook Police is the perfect career path for those who frequently ask questions in public groups about other people's personal lives. It's a great way to capitalize on your annoying and obnoxious strengths and talents. As a member of the Facebook Police, you'll be asked to aggressively prove your point, disregard the opinions of others, and criticize and critique until your keyboard is worn out. And the best part is, you're allowed to become instantly offended when someone criticizes you. No thick skin required. To apply, simply send an angry comment or message to this radio station. The Facebook Police need you.
2: I've been a member of the Facebook Police for 6 years now. I have no friends. It's great.
3: On a scale from 1 to 10, aggressive levels can only be used at a number 5. This position requires large amounts of toxic gossip. Facebook Police badge is provided with an official clown uniform and photo shoot. Labor and wages do not apply. If you're offended by these messages, good.
4: The Facebook Police loves you.
5: Richard Carlson said, "So often we are immobilized by the slightest criticism. We treat it like an emergency and defend ourselves as if we were in a battle. In truth, however, criticism is nothing more than an observation by another person about us. Our actions or the way we think about something that doesn't match the vision we have of ourselves. When we react to criticism with a knee-jerk, defensive response, it hurts. We feel attacked and we feel a need to defend or to offer counter-criticism. We fill our minds with anger or hurtful thoughts directed at ourselves or at the person who is being so critical. An incredibly useful exercise is to agree with criticism directed toward you and me. I'm not talking about turning into a doormat or ruining your self-esteem by believing all negativity that comes in your direction. I'm only suggesting that there are many times when simply agreeing with criticism diffuses the situation. It satisfies a person's need to express a point of view, offers you a chance to learn something about yourself by being a grain of truth in another position, and perhaps most important, provides you an opportunity to remain calm. Yes, why don't we give this strategy a try? I think you'll discover that agreeing with an occasional criticism has more value than it costs. This is Kim Kazir on the Brighter Side.
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0: 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Duke and Dow with you live in studio for Sports Friday, Dow. And here we go. High school sports, golf underway, everything else 1 week away from varsity competition.
7: Yeah, and as far as the golfers are concerned, they're already off and swinging. They've already had a couple of events, local golfers, but... Yeah, the majority of the high school sports season begins next weekend.
0: We'll talk a little football this morning. In fact, Cokeville Panthers, a little excitement at Cokeville High for this year's football squad.
7: Yeah, I think just reading between the lines, seems like they're expecting a pretty darn good year for Cokeville. Coach Marty Linford joins us and talks us about what the Panthers can expect this season.
0: So, Coach Linford, Cokeville football, that's on the way this morning. And the Booster Club in Star Valley, recently organized as an official 501c3. Have a chance to talk to Heidi Lawson as they head into their first full school year as an official organization.
7: Personally, Duke, I think the Friday before the main season gets rolling is a great chance to sign up for a booster club or get you some new apparel or do both or all of that kind of stuff. So kind of a chance to get your sports fandom in order, if you will.
0: Heidi will give us all the details. That's up and coming and on the way. So we'll dive into all things high school sports. We'll talk a little college and pro sports as well. 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
9: 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U.S. equity markets ended lower on Thursday as bond yields reversed some of Wednesday's decline, with the 10-year Treasury yield rising to 4.7%. Consumer staples and consumer discretionary stocks led markets lower, while energy outperformed on higher oil prices. The weakness in consumer-oriented sectors combined with the rebound in yields suggests investors remain sensitive to the outlook for household spending and interest rates. Yesterday, U.S. equities closed lower. The Dow closed down 704 points or 1.32% at 52,759. The NASDAQ closed down 264 points or 1% at 26,067. And the S&P 500 closed down 67 points or 0.87% at 7,641. 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If you would like additional information, please contact me at 307-885-3161. 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
0: 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Duke and Dow with you this morning on Sports Friday. Joining us over the phone now is Coach Marty Linford with the Cokeville Panthers heading into the football season in Cokeville High. Coach Linford, good morning. How are you today?
11: I'm doing great. Thank you.
7: Marty, thanks for taking a few minutes and talking with us today. Give us kind of a snapshot of the Panthers right now as you are wrapping up the first week of practice and heading into a new season next weekend.
11: So right now, a lot of stuff's been put in, and they're looking great. We've put pads on this morning, and it's amazing how much you grow when you put shoulder pads on. But we got a really athletic team. We're very heavy on the seniors. We've got 9 of them out, and they are good, big, athletic kids, and it's going to be fun to coach them.
0: You mentioned the 9 seniors, Coach. How many kids overall do you have on the team this year?
11: You know what? We've got some small classes behind them because we have 21 playing football this year. Got some one class has 3 boys in it, so they're not a lot of bodies available, but 21, and they're 21 good football players.
7: You know, Coach, one of the things that has always been remarkable about Cokeville, and we've touched on it many times over the years, is the percentage of participation in sports and activities, and obviously that's been a bit of a superpower for the Panthers over the years. as you move forward, what's your thoughts on that in terms of moving forward? Numbers still okay, or do you feel like that's a concern? Because it seems like overall statewide numbers are down a little bit, and of course that's always a little more concerning to a school that has an ADM that's under 100.
11: Yeah, and it will continue to be a concern. Our elementary doesn't have huge classes. I think there's one big class with a lot of boys in the elementary. So it'll be a concern for us. I saw that Shoshone had dropped football this year because of numbers. I think they won a state title about 4 years ago in 9-man. Another team dropped it. There'll probably be a day where we've got to go down to 9-man football just because we won't have the numbers to fill us a full 11-man team.
0: Well, until that happens, Cokeville will play, to, of course, 11-man with the 2A schedule. And as you guys get ready, of course, you have the scrimmage coming up against Kemmer for 0 week.
11: Actually, it's against Star Valley.
0: Oh, okay, gotcha.
11: Star Valley sophomores or JV. I can't remember which one coach is sending down to us. But that's our – and it won't even be a scrimmage. It's going to be a football game.
0: Okay, so that's new this year. That's a little bit different. So walk us through that matchup then with maybe the lower class of Star Valley coming down. What do you hope to see from the Panthers, and what would you like to get put in place before that matchup happens?
11: We'd like to have all our defensive schemes set and in place, and the pretty much the base of our offense set in place, which we will, and then should be fun. Coach Young runs a great program, and we talk to each other quite often and have a good relationship. So it was originally scheduled for Saturday, but I don't know, for some reason they decided to go to Alaska.
0: How dare they?
11: How dare they? But that's awesome that they get to do that. I'm jealous. That sounds like an awesome, fun trip.
7: Coach Linford, kind of tell us that you touched on, you got a big senior class, and let's talk about some of your guys and some of the names that people that follow Cokeville are going to be familiar with.
11: Okay. I've got Cashton Walker coming back at quarterback and middle linebacker. And he was the 2A defensive player of the year last year. And so he's as solid as they come. And then Flint Linford, my son, is the returning all-state player at outside linebacker and running back. And he had 900 yards rushing last year and was in the top five in the state in tackles. And then I've got Daxton Pope, who was all-conference. I've got Nephi Cook, who was all-conference. I'm trying to think of the others. As soon as I start naming names, they all flee my head. But we've got some really, really good seniors that were all-conference football players. Logan Halls is a lineman. Bodie Beerig is a lineman coming back. Kyler Nelson. Clay Tykert. Clay Tykert was in the top 10 in tackles last year at middle linebacker, and he's one of our middle linebackers and running backs. So we're going to be solid and salty in the senior class.
0: Love it. Solid and salty. Love it. That's Coach Marty Linford this morning joining us on First Bank of Wyoming Sports Friday talking Cokeville football today. You talk solid and salty. Let's talk more about the culture of the team this year with Cokeville football and kind of that small town Friday night afternoon vibe for Cokeville High School. And when you progress throughout the season, how would you like this team this year to be remembered?
11: Man, those two words, solid and salty, but those guys, we're going to run the ball and we're going to run it hard, and it's going to be 5 yard, tough yards of carry, and hopefully we break some. And then defensively, I've got great – all four linebackers are back. I've got the two defensive ends are back. I've got one D-tackle back, and they all know how to play defense. And we're in the tops in the 2A and defensive-wise, and we're going to be even better. So we're going to play great defense, and then we're going to run the ball.
7: Seems like we always talk about the highly competitive nature of the 2A West, Coach, and some of your thoughts on where you think your guys might stack up, and maybe some other teams that have caught your attention from last year into this year in that conference.
12: I know Kemmer has a new head coach, and so it'll be interesting to see what they do. But I know they have good athletic kids, so I think they're going to be much improved. Mountain View, even though they lost a pile of seniors, they're well coached, and they'll be good. Lovell always has 40 to 50 kids out, so they're going to have great athletes and be good. Thermopolis was really good last year, and I know they brought a handful of them back, so they're going to be good. Pinedale could be good because they have good athletes. That's pretty much our conference, and it's a tough conference. You have to strap up and play every week. We did lose Warland. They went back up to the 3A, but we can honestly say we've never lost to Warland.
0: That's true.
7: That's very true.
0: That is true. Well, Coach, just getting the vibe from you, you guys went 4-3 in conference play last season and had a playoff loss early on against a really good team. I get the vibe for you that you have some high hopes and are very optimistic about your possibilities heading into this season.
12: Yes, we are. One thing that we haven't done in the 2A is host a home playoff game. We've always been on the road, and we've won multiple games on the road and made it to the state championship, but we want to host a playoff game at home. So to do that, we're going to have to win our conference, and so we're going to get after it, see if we can get that done.
7: Coach, what would you like to see from the town and the community? I mean, obviously the support is there, but what are some things that you would like to continue to see or maybe even improve on as you head into another year as far as home atmosphere and booster club and support and those types of things?
12: You know what? I think they do such a great job. Parents come out and support us. Fans are there. I wouldn't change anything about that.
0: Coach Marty Linford, Cokeville High School football, and again with First Bank of Wyoming Sports Friday. Coach, appreciate your time and for the updates as always. I wanted to, as we close out, maybe give you a chance to mention your staff and any new faces on your staff, or is that pretty well the same as last year?
12: You know what? I've got a great staff. They're great men. They teach football fundamentals, and then they teach life skills. So I've got Sullivan Tykert and E.J. Pounty as my assistant coaches, and they are awesome. And then I've got I will let as many people that want to help out and be involved. So I've got a slew of volunteer assistants. I've got, we call him old Coach Tykert, Bryant Tykert. He's come back to help us. I've got Shiloh Pope, who is an old Cokeville alum that's come back and help us. Bentley Johnson has come back to help us. And I've got two great junior high coaches that really get the kids ready to play, and that is Cole Jackman and Mark Timms. And then one of our old quarterbacks, Bentley Johnson, has come back to help us. He helps with the quarterbacks and the linebackers. And then Logan Downs, who is a new hire at the elementary, he coached in Glen Rock and then volunteer coached at Natrona County under Coach Harshman. He's been helping us out. So we've got a lot of coaches, and the more eyes we can have on the kids and teach them how to be good football players, but more importantly, good young men, that's awesome.
0: Coach Marty Linford, Cokeville Panther football. 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
0: 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Now we appreciate head coach Marty Linford taking some time out of his busy back-to-school football camp schedule and talking a little Panther football with us.
7: Yeah, and you kind of touched on this in the interview. You get the impression they're pretty excited about what's coming back for the Panthers, and including some of those kids coming back. Coach Linford, as he mentioned, some names fleeing his mind. A couple of names he wanted to make sure we talked about. Cooper Hansel, one of the Cokeville seniors who will be part of that group, and then also Logan Hall, a two-way starter for Cokeville. And you know something else, Duke, that kind of springs to mind? You got such a tradition of strong football with CHS. You got a lot of new coaches in the 2A West as well, as he was kind of highlighting some of those programs. But Kemmer, Mountain View, Pinedale, they all have new coaches this year. And that'll be interesting. It'll be interesting to see if it has any impact at all, pro or con, in terms of what maybe people think of traditionally of where these teams finish. But something to keep in mind. Sid Chalk, of course, who we've had on the show a couple times, takes over for the Kemmer Rangers. Mountain View, Dustin Reese takes over for Brent Walk. That's a big deal. Coach Walk's been there, obviously, forever. And then
0: whose son is now coaching in Green River.
7: Yes.
0: So Brent's actually now helping there for the Wolves.
7: Yeah, Brennan Walk is the new coach at Green River. And then in Pinedale, Brandon Overdorf replacing Jesse Lake. Anyway, just to me, if I'm a Cokeville fan and you listen to what Coach Linford just said, and the idea that the 2A West is always a gauntlet, which it will continue to be, you got to like that you've got some that you know what you got coming back, and all those names coming back as volunteers to help your squad. Those are some big names. So I think it's going to be a pretty exciting year for the Cokeville Panthers, just my two cents.
0: Those are some big names, and some of those are some big bodies, too.
7: Oh, so absolutely.
0: In fact, we're a little height than Cokeville on the coaching staff.
7: Well, and he talked about some of the new any new faces. I remarked on this in this week's edition of the Star Valley Independent. There's a new hire this year in the new teacher's picture, and I'm like, that is a big dude. Well, guess what? He's in Cokeville. His name's Logan Downs. He used to play for Glenrock. He's a big guy. So I'm sure they had identified that right away. And it's like, hey, you want to help with the football team? So there you go.
0: I do love it. So with Cokeville and all those players coming back, you mentioned the new coaches around the 2A West. It was interesting, Coach Linford saying they have many goals, of course, to win a state title, as always in Cokeville. But one goal that they have this year, something they've never done in 2A, is host a playoff game, which is crazy because they've made it to the state championship in 2A, and they did it on the road every time. So you kind of get the sense that this could be a good year to make that happen in the 2A West.
7: Well, when you look at the traditional success or historical success of Cokeville football, the road to the championship went through the town of Cokeville, and so it hasn't happened yet in 2A. And yeah, I'm just saying, it's one thing to have to. It's impressive to go up to the northeast corner of Wyoming and win a road game, like they have done in the last couple of years. To make those teams come to Cokeville and play is the completely different deal. And you get the impression they would love to see that. But man, it is. It's a gauntlet in the 2A West. You got to win every week in order to do what he's talking about. And man, that's going to be a fun schedule every week in the 2A West.
0: Absolutely. By the way, David Settle, our friend at Wyo Preps, he's been doing some preseason football tours. In fact, he stopped in here at the studio unannounced yesterday. That was kind of fun. But he did do a Star Valley football tour. He dropped Cokeville yesterday. I would expect to see Kemmer soon. But you can go to wildpreps.com, see David Settle's Wild Preps preseason football tour that does include the Cokeville Panthers. And so, yeah, certainly some excitement for Cokeville. A lot of returning players.
7: Nine seniors. Seems like a lot to me.
0: And when you look at Cokeville, we talked about this with Coach Linford. There's been three schools now that have canceled their season due to lack of participation. Three schools in the state this year have canceled their varsity schedule because they don't have enough kids to do a season. And so everyone on their schedule will either get a forfeit win or they schedule someone else if they can, which is going to be tough. Cokeville's still playing 2A. But you got the sense from Marty that it's getting tougher and tougher to keep doing that.
7: Well, I'm an ADM nerd. Whether or not I meant to do that when I started, I don't know. I go back 20 years and I first learned what ADM stood for, average daily membership. It's the number of kids that can participate in activities and athletics in any given school district. And they use this number for a lot of things. And I've watched those ADM numbers and the Wyoming High School Activities Association. They examine those every 2 years, and then they make adjustments. That's why sometimes you'll see teams move, quote-unquote, up or down from class to class, different things like that. They try and make maybe change the conference, things like that. And if you've looked at the ADM numbers, in particular, the last two times that that's happened, so post-COVID, in essence, those numbers are going down across the state. Even the big schools do not have as many kids in them that they did 10 years ago. And it is particularly eye-opening in schools like Cokeville, whose ADM used to be in the 80s, and the current ADM cycle, which starts this week for the next 2 years, their average daily membership for the next two school years is 61. So, I mean, you're talking 25% in the last, 6 to 10 years in terms of your ADM numbers of your school. So, yeah, it's definitely a concern. It's a thought. It's a national trend as well, but something to keep an eye on.
0: Absolutely. See how it plays out in the future. But for now, 11-man football, 2A, and some optimism for the season for the Cokeville Panthers. It's all part of First Bank of Wyoming Sports Friday. Dow, let's keep it here with high school sports chatter. And, let's start with golf, of course, because their season has already begun well and underway with a couple of events under the belts.
7: What's funny is we had Star Valley High School coach Kelly Fulmer on the show last week, and he talked about how, before you know it, half their season's going to be gone because golf starts so early and is so short on the calendar. Well, they're there. They played that tournament in Powell, which we talked about last week. And then on Monday and Tuesday of this week, they hosted the Star Valley Fall Invite. And looking at those performances, Star Valley had two teams, but you also had the Kemmer Boys were there, Rock Springs, Evanston, Jackson, most of the regional teams. The Star Valley Red Team won by quite a margin, actually. They shot a 613. Rock Springs was second with a 674. The Star Valley Gold Team was fifth at 690. The Kemmer Boys finishing at 730, which was sixth. But Trevin Benson and Deegan Hill had a bit of a duel at the top of the boys tournament individual race. Deegan shot a 66 on round one. I've shot a 66 on nine holes. So at that very course. So that's pretty awesome. And then Trevin Benson of Kemmer shot a 68 on day two, which was the lowest score. So Deegan ended up winning the two-day total, 139, but Trevin was right behind him from Kemmer, 141. And then Dalton DeCora, Braxton Johnson of Star Valley was third and fourth in terms of some of the top boys finish. You can find all this online, by the way, at svinews.com. And then the Kemmer girls did not have a full team, but you know who they do have, Duke? They've got Taslin Wagner.
0: They do have Taslin.
7: Taslin Wagner is by far and away the best 2A girls golfer in Wyoming, and she has been for the last 2 years. And she won this tournament by 21 strokes at Valley View. She shot a 148, 75, and 73 were her rounds. That was 21 strokes in front of the next player, a couple of players from Evanston. Anyway, so good for her. The team race.
0: So a pretty good start, I guess.
7: Yeah. Pretty good. The girls' team race went to Evanston. They shot a 542. The Star Valley Red Team was just nine strokes back. Really a deep team for the Lady Braves this year. And that was kind of played out, actually, if you look at the standings. But Palin Merritt, Kate Ricks, Avery Rivard finished 4th, 5th, and 6th for the Lady Braves overall. But then they had, you know, players like Presley Frome in the top 10 as well. Tinley Robinson is right there kind of in the top portion of the standings. So that third varsity spot for the Lady Braves, as we pointed out last week, that's going to be a highly competitive spot in the varsity for the rest of the season. But that's kind of a look at what the invite was this last week.
16: Absolutely. So high school golf regular season already halfway over. Let's take a look at some of the other sports that are starting next week. We had our volleyball media day yesterday with the Star Valley Lady Braves. I was talking with Coach Kalen Schwab, and he told us about, he was talking to me about next weekend's season opening tournament. Last couple of years, they've gone to Cheyenne and have played there. Their very first day, three matches. Kelly Walsh, East, Central. That's how they're going to start the season. Those three all in one day.
7: And that's three of the four qualifying teams from last year in the East, by the way.
16: They were
7: on the first day.
16: All three, yes.
7: So, yeah, pretty.
16: Yeah.
7: They're definitely going to get dropped into the pool there in terms of going to find out where they are. That being said, the Lady Braves won 20 matches last year. They have high expectations. They've got strong returning players as well as some players that I don't think the rest of the state knows much about yet. Players that are ready to step into those roles. They've done the work over the summer. They're ready to do that. But they've got some fantastic players coming back. Probably, I would say, not to overlook anybody just talking out loud, but highlighted by Charlie Neuschwander. If you didn't watch Charlie hit the ball and bring her intensity to the court last year, you missed out. She's a lot of fun. And then Avery England, of course, multi-sport player for Star Valley High School. She's all over the place. So just, you know, kind of highlighting there those two players, but some really good players, and going to be a fun season for the Lady Braves. And they don't duck any competition. You're going to drive 450 miles each way and play all of those teams.
16: Yep, absolutely. So we'll see how they go. Best of luck next weekend at Cheyenne. Cookeville Lady Panthers, of course, always solid on the volleyball court, but they are heading into the post-Addison Barnes era in Lady Panther athletics.
7: Yeah, that was almost like, just put her out there by herself. She could have done it by herself. What an absolutely dominant force she was all 4 years of high school. So, yeah, that's a great point, but I don't know that there's a school that's got a stronger historical top-to-bottom tradition in volleyball than Cokeville. So yep. I'm sure they'll be fine.
16: They'll be just fine. And, of course, Lady Rangers' new coach, Tinsky, will be heading into their opening weekend next weekend as well.
7: Yeah, it's a fun time of year. You got a lot of electricity, a lot of nerves for a lot of kids, a lot of coaches, too, if they're new to it. But it's such a fun time of year to get things rolling. You've been practicing, you've done summer, you've done all these different things. It's time to get after it. We're ready to get after it.
16: Well, of course, we talked a lot about Cokeville football, Ranger football. The Kemmer Rangers' new head coach, Sid Chalk, they will be scrimmaging next week against Big Piney for their 0 week, and then they'll jump into the regular season schedule the first weekend of September.
7: And Big Piney, they play 9-man, but they were in the 2A West not very long ago. So, I mean, that's a pretty comparative school size there to scrimmage. So that's going to be a lot of fun to watch the Rangers as well. You know, that's a community where I know from firsthand experience, if you can give that team a winner, give that town a winner, they are going to shake the bleachers for you. It's going to be so a lot of encouragement, a lot of excitement for Kemmer football.
16: And then, of course, Star Valley, everybody's talking about Soldotna, Alaska. 1 week from tomorrow is game day in the Kenai area of Alaska. And I get asked all the time, so you guys going? You gonna make it? You gonna go? Dow, plane tickets are bought, paid for, and we're going to hit the planes on Thursday and be in Soldotna for a Saturday kickoff.
7: Yeah, I was driving to work this morning, and I thought, a week from today, I'm going to be in Alaska. And I was making a corner, and I'm like, that is crazy. Crazy to me. I'm not much of a traveler, but man, what a cool experience the kids are going to have to go do this. They've been working towards it for months and months and months, and it's time. I think they get on the plane Wednesday, the players do. So as they pack up all their stuff, it reminds me of some thoughts and some conversations we've had in the past about, as a football team, when you can't take a bus or ground transportation, you got to figure out how to take your stuff in a bag and on a plane. So There'll be some interesting stuff there too.
16: That there will be. So the Soldotna Stars, we have no idea what to expect. Obviously, they're a very, very, very good team. Last 10 games in the last 18 or whatever years. Handful of state titles mixed in with that as well. So game-wise, I'm sure Star Valley is going to play very, very well. What to expect from the Stars and how the game ends, I have no idea. It's just going to go. It's going to be a fun opportunity.
7: It's going to be kind of an old school situation for the Braves. They've run a lot of wing T, a lot of physical running of the football. You got some misdirection, things like that. And those kids run those plays in Soldotna from when they are little all the way up through high school. So kind of reminds me of, I go back a ways, back when Marsh Valley was having a lot of success. That was sort of what they ran. And yeah, it's hard to stop if you don't do it just right. So you can certainly see that that's been the case in Alaska. I think they're 180-10 in their last 190 games at Soldotna High School. So they must be doing something right.
16: Well, if you want a fantastic preview of what's coming up this season, who the Braves have, what they're doing to get ready for that game, and the others coming up, go see Star Valley Sports Night, SVI Sports Night with Jake Hibbard. It returned this week, an early week preview of what's coming up for the Braves. And he had a chance to catch up with head coach McKay Young, defensive coordinator Kelly Merritt, even returning All-State linebacker Crew Morgan on the show, and also a little bit from you and I, which isn't near as worthwhile as the other three. So, but go check it out, SVI Sports Night. It's available now.
7: Yeah, Jake does a fun job, and it's all fun to talk to him, honestly, just kind of giving opinions and things of that nature. So, yeah, go check that out, and we'll have something. He'll have something every Thursday throughout the season, and it's... We're off and going.
16: That he will. SVI Sports Night. And it's available now at SVINews.com and on the SVI Media YouTube channel. Cannot forget about cross country, though, Dal. They also start next week.
7: I'll be honest, Duke. I'm a little disappointed. It's fun to go to Alaska. It's going to be probably a once-in-a-lifetime thing. It's going to be a lot of fun. I am sad I have to miss the More Cowbell invite because they started doing that to kick things off for... Star Valley High School at Valley View Golf Course. It's a fun event, and you know, us personally, we're gonna have to miss it. But if you have a chance to swing over there and watch the More Cowbell, the Braves and Lady Braves have got a really

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0: 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Duke and Dow with you in studio this morning on Swift 98 and The Spur. Heidi Lawson joining us as well today. Heidi is chairperson and organizer of the Star Valley Booster Club. Heidi, we appreciate your time today as the Booster Club now officially heads into its first full school year as an actual organized club. How's that feel to hear that?
6: It's amazing. We've done a lot of groundwork the last year, and we're excited to get started this year with our official fundraising. And thanks for having me on today so we can get the word out about what we're doing and involving everybody to be part of this community effort to support the kids.
7: And that's what this is an opportunity to do. This is it's a booster club, like you said. It's official now. It has some certain status and designations. And your goal is to not just be something that helps one particular group or one particular program. You want to help everybody. Talk about some of those designations that you've worked toward, and then we'll get into how people can join and how you can help.
6: Yeah, so we are registered with the Wyoming Secretary of State, and we are an official 501c3. So that gives us a status of being able to take in donations and turn out tax receipts at the end of the year. And we also want to support all the kids from drama through sports, and we want to do all ages. So all of our youth can benefit from having a local 501c in the area.
0: And that being kind of the official organization and fundraising vehicle now for athletic funding and activity funding, I should more appropriately say activity funding through currently the high school, right? Is that kind of the goal?
6: Correct. So we started with the high school just because they're already kind of organized and they have advisors and coaches, and they can help us to navigate how we need to build this out for the youth. So we started there, but we don't have any intention of staying just with high school. We want to spread out and be able to support youth baseball or a lot of the different organizations that our community has done so well to support the kids with.
7: So there's always been booster clubs and ways to donate and promote different programs in the area. This is kind of an opportunity for everybody to kind of pull all in the same direction in one group. How can they do that, Heidi? What's the best way for people to say, oh, I want to be a part of this. I want to buy a hat. I want to join. I want to volunteer. I want to be helpful with this. How do people do that?
6: So we want to first get everybody together on a social media platform. So Clary Grubbs has joined our team, and she's done a great job of reposting things that are already out there in the community. So I saw this last week,

0: She posted about a kindergarten back to school night. And so we do want to address all ages and be able to have one hub where everything kind of runs through for the youth, so that everybody can have a place that they go and stay involved and informed. So we do need volunteers coming up, and we need boots on the ground as far as how we're going to kick this off. And so I've been working with the high school to look at all their activities for the year. So they have 95 home events that are happening. And if our goal is to raise $40,000 for the kids this year, at each home activity, we could have a concession stand, and we'd have to raise $421 to hit our $40,000 goal. So once you break it down and you start looking to see what we can do, it seems possible. So we do want to start with the high school concession stands, and we'll need volunteers. So, and you know, it's minimal. We're looking at one adult and probably four kids per hour shift in a concession stand. And we're going through the high school to help get started with this so that organizations within the high school can sign up. So the Booster Club will split the proceeds. Half of it will go to the people that are volunteering for their organization, and then the other half will go back to the Booster Club general fund at this point. So we've got a plan, and we're going to need people to volunteer, and we'll just get people involved to start with through the high school. And then hopefully we'll continue this on into the community to have concession stands at the youth soccer games and the youth baseball games. So we're looking forward to the future and building a model that will work and be able to duplicate it and use it throughout the valley.
1: Love it. Heidi, outdoor events at the high school, concession stands are easy. There's a building, everything's there, the football games, the soccer matches, the track, all those things. You get indoors for volleyball this fall, and there's always been, where are we going to put the concession stand in the gym? As you worked with Kyle and the activities department of the high school, is that still in the works? And how's that going to all fit?
0: Well, we're planning right now to kind of be where everybody can access us easily. And so we're looking at where we've had some of the bake sales in the past that are right alongside the bleachers. And so that's kind of our tentative plan. We still got to firm all of that up, but we do want to support, like, golf right now is in session, and in cross country they have some things coming up. So we're going to see if we can be creative and get out there and support the youth as well as at their events. So
2: something that we've touched on in previous interviews is, you know, obviously it's easy to talk about the sports because that is part of what we're talking about in terms of those home events. It's the football game. It's the volleyball match. It's those types of things. But the Booster Club's for everybody. It's for the band. It's for the dance. It's for the cheerleader. It's for all these different things. It's for speech and debate. It's for all these different things. So maybe if people are thinking it's just for sports, but maybe coming around to the realization they can help with other things, how can they become involved in those ways also?
0: So to start with, those organizations are going to have opportunities to volunteer at the concession stands to earn money directly for their program. So that's how we're going to start. We're open to all kinds of input because we want to grow this together, grassroots style, with the community. So somebody sees something out there that they're like, hey, we'd really like your support in this area. You just need to reach out and talk to us because we're more than happy to take a look at it and see if we have bandwidth to support it. So eventually, I'd like to have concession stands at all the events. So speech and debate, when we have people come to town, you know, we'd have some form of an offering there for them. But we're looking at other events, you know, in the future, maybe a silent auction, different things that we could do and tie into what the youth are already doing. So nothing's set in stone yet. It's still developing.
1: Heidi Lawson with the Star Valley Booster Club on First Bank of Wyoming Sports Friday. Heidi, along with the boots on the ground and the volunteers that you've been talking about, people can still just write a check, right? tell us how people can just financially donate.
0: Yeah, so we've got a couple different ways. We've had a website set up, and so we've got starvalleyboosterclub.org. You can go on there, and you can see who our board members are and learn a little bit about us. And we have a spot where you can fill out a form to volunteer, but we also have a button that just says donate. So you can go right there and you can donate with a credit card. We also have an ability, you can mail in a check to us if you'd like to. And we have our address online there that you can do that as well. So there's some options to do it in that manner. And you can always contact me if you want to meet up and talk about what you've got going on. We do have a form out there right now, just starting again with the high school, and we have all the activities listed on that form. So if you have a specific interest that you want to support, say it's speech and debate, you can go right on there and you can say, I want to donate this amount to them, and we will direct it to that organization within the high school. So we want to be good stewards of the money and have it go where you would like it to go as well. And then as we build our general fund, we'll be able to take submissions from the youth in different categories. If they need support, they'll fill out a request form, and then the board will review it and vote on it when we meet once a month. So that's the first way to donate. And we're happy to take donations. We're kind of kicking off our first fundraising drive at this time because we are back to school. And we will have that last. And we have also on the website, you can check out our different categories. So we've got different membership levels, starting with the club membership and going all the way up to 6220. If you're wondering where that came from, it's modeled after the Cowboy Joe Club, where they have the elevation of 7220 at their football field. And so our football field is very close to 6,220 feet. And so that's going to be our top tier. So we're looking for sponsors that want to jump in at that. And you'll also be recognized out there on the website. And we're looking at other opportunities to recognize our donors as well.
2: So as I'm sitting here, I'm thinking, I want a booster hat. I want a booster shirt or a hoodie or things like that. Is that kind of stuff already available, or is it still coming in the works? What are some of the ideas for that?
0: Yeah, so we've got that in the works. We do have swag. As a member, you will get some swag for your donation, and we're getting that all started up here locally. We'll have some local people helping us to build that product and get it out to our sponsors. If you'd like to buy one, I'm sure we can make some arrangements and figure that out as well. So we'll take that under consideration.
1: Love it. So again, I just wanted to drive home the fact that this is, it's all official. You have a board. It's a 501c3. You get tax receipts, all that kind of stuff, right?
0: Correct. So we do have a place where we'll take in your email address. So at the end of the year, we can email you out that tax receipt and you can just use it with your business and be able to get the benefits of maybe something you've already done in the past, donating to the youth and their different activities. So we want to make it work for everybody and have some benefits as well.
1: Heidi, as you've worked with the coaches and the AD and everything on this, what's been the response so far? I know you've met with a lot of them individually and as a group.
0: Yeah, we've had a great response. People are happy to have something in place, and there's been a lot of questions. We get better with questions, so keep them coming, and we will continue to reach out and look for opportunities to support our youth and give them opportunities maybe they didn't have before. So there we go.
2: Heidi, I was just going to ask, 5 years from now, pie in the sky, what is your dream goal for the Booster Club? Like five years from now, we're sitting down and you're like, okay, look at what we've accomplished in the 5 years. What would you like to, you know, 5, 10, 20, what are some of those goals that you like to see accomplished?
0: I'd like it to be a well-oiled machine, so everybody knows where they can go to get support in the Valley, and we can be able to support the youth. So if they need new uniforms or whatever they've got going on, they can come see us. Or if they want to take a trip to have a great learning experience with the band, that they could come and see us, and we'd be able to support those needs. And really to be able to bring other new ideas to the kids so they could see what's out there. I also want kids to be able to find their passion. And so that may, you know, a lot of kids, it isn't sports. It could be something totally different. I was a kid that went to a college when I was young and was like, that's where I'm going. So I think just having the opportunities to open your eyes and see what's out there, and also mentorship, you know, being able to network within our community. We have a lot of people that have some fascinating jobs out there we don't know about yet. So being able to connect the students with a mentor and see what, you know, what possibly could they get into for their future careers would be really exciting for me, to connect the dots.
1: Heidi Lawson, organizer and chairperson for the Star Valley Booster Club. Find them online at starvalleyboosterclub.org. And as Heidi mentioned earlier on, follow on Instagram and Facebook as well. Just search for Star Valley Booster Club. Heidi, thanks for everything you've done to make this happen. I know it's been a passion, and I can't imagine how many hours and hours you put into this. So thank you so much for that. And also for those who haven't connected the dots yet, we had a Lawson on last week as well. And yes, Big Country is Heidi's son. So almost ready for Brown and Gold football season. Go Pokes, huh?
0: Super exciting. We're ready to go.
1: Perfect. Heidi Lawson, Star Valley Booster Club. 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
4: 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Despite some key losses to graduation, Mount View returns four All-State players. One is Brendan Walker, and he says their mentality and focus is to step up.
6: Play the role that you are put into and do the best to your ability. I mean, we have a lot of depth on this team, and we found out, and it's a great position to be in because fighting for positions and getting after it every day, having a lot of fun.
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4: 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They're a motivated group out to prove themselves. Senior Bridger Roberts says they've been working heavily on defense.
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1: 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Duke and Dow with you this morning. I'll appreciate Heidi Lawson joining us this morning. And the Star Valley Booster Club off and rolling, off to do some great things starting this football season, or starting this fall season.
2: Yeah, it's exciting. 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I could see it being a real big deal to help kids in the area.
1: 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It's First Bank of Wyoming Sports Friday. Let's jump into college sports, Dal. And hey, we found out this morning that Star Valley High School graduate from a couple of years ago, Taft McClure, quarterback for the Braves through one of their state championship runs, he's now suited up for the Snow College Badgers as a walk-on that's made the roster.
2: Yeah, he's got a few records from Star Valley as well. He's the single-season passing leader, career passing leader as well. So, yeah, he's a big kid. They got him listed. Do you remember him being 6'6"?
1: It's pretty tall, but yeah.
2: I knew he was tall. I couldn't remember if he was 6'6". But anyway.
1: 6'6", 210 is what they have him on the roster.
2: So, yeah, that's pretty good size and kind of a neat development. Wish him well down there. Never know what might happen. Former Snow quarterback, played for the Cowboys a couple years, and actually here's how life goes. In a 5-year stretch, Evan Svoboda went from being a quarterback at Snow College to being a tight end or a tight end for the Los Angeles Chargers. he's you know, still trying to make that, but just, yeah, you never know what can happen.
1: Never know.
2: Pretty cool though that Taft is down there, and we'll keep an eye on him.
1: Absolutely. It's college football getting underway in a couple of weeks now. What are some of your impressions here as the Pokes get closer and closer to their kickoff?
2: I'm excited. You know, we had a fun chance to talk to Cooper Lawson last weekend. If you haven't had a chance to listen to that or go read that story, go do so at svinews.com. I'm pretty encouraged about the Cowboys, who, you know, it was a two-edged sword for Coach Savell. You can have whatever opinion you have of the guy through his first two seasons, and I tend to skew kind of negative, honestly, because of the results. It's wins and losses. But the defense that they had the last couple, in particular last year, one of the best in the country. They were a top 25 defense. In fact, they were the only top 20 defense that did not make a bowl, which kind of gives you an idea of how bad the offense was. But I think they've done a lot of things to try and improve that from last year to this year. Tyler Hughes, the graduate transfer at quarterback. Christian Taylor, the new offensive coordinator. You're able to retain guys like Tote Harris and Deion DeBlanc. You got another couple of guys coming up through the ranks that were highly touted as wide receivers. That offense should look completely different than it did the last couple of years, and quite frankly it needed to, because it was terrible. So, but I am encouraged. I'm hopeful. But yeah, September 5th at Fort Collins, we're gonna get an eyeful. A lot of new stuff got to play out for both those teams in that game.
1: We'll have Keith Kelly on the air, and of course he'll have the live play-by-play coverage all season long on the Spur in both Star Valley and Kemmer for Wyoming Cowboy football through the season. And listen in on our Star Valley sports broadcast, even Kemmer sports broadcast, because we might have a little drop here and there from Keith and maybe even Greg Rebell from the BYU Cougars, and maybe even Bill Riley from the Utah Utes. Maybe they'll drop in on our high school sports broadcast in Lincoln County every now and again.
2: Yeah, pretty fun. Pretty fun stuff.
1: So stay tuned for that. Now let's talk college basketball for just half a minute here, because the Wyoming Cowboys just released their basketball schedule.
2: Yeah, and I don't know if you saw this. Did you see who one of their road games is? Let me find it here. On November 10th. At Chapel Hill.
1: I didn't notice that.
2: Taking on North Carolina.
1: At UNC. What?
2: So you can cheer for the Cowboys in that game. I know you will.
1: Oh, my heavens.
2: You're a Duke guy. So.
1: Oh, I will absolutely be cheering for the brown and gold in that one. Wow, that's amazing, actually.
2: Yeah, that's definitely kind of one of those whoa moments on the schedule that dropped. But I think it's a pretty good schedule for the Cowboys. Of course, the new look Mountain West. You got teams like UC Davis that used to be in the Big West. They're in there now. UTEP, Grand Canyon, of course, was part of the basketball season last year. But yeah, some of the non-conference, that one's obviously the highlight. Idaho State is in Laramie. That's actually their game before they played at Chapel Hill. So talk about, no offense to Idaho State, but talk about two ends of the basketball royalty there. Idaho State on November 6th, and then 4 days later you're in Chapel Hill playing North Carolina, where the ghosts of a million championships were born.
1: Right. Yeah, that's pretty cool. That's awesome. So that'll be November 10th for that big UNC game for Wyoming Cowboy basketball. Well, that's going to wrap it up for us here on First Bank of Wyoming Sports Friday. Of course, no show next week because we're getting ready. I know, right? We'll be getting ready for the game in Soldotna.
2: This week, I just started kind of wrapping just the little edges of my brain around the fact that this is happening. It's been so far out in front for so long now, and now it's happened. It's like, oh man, that's like in a few days. We gotta get all this stuff done. So yeah, next week we will be at the Kenai Peninsula in Soldotna, Alaska, and gonna be able to bring you a game next weekend.
1: That's true. So thank you for joining us today on First Bank of Wyoming Sports Friday. If you missed any of our interviews from the show, you can go catch them online at svinews.com and svikemmer.com. We spoke with Heidi Lawson, president of the Star Valley Booster Club, and also Coach Marty Linford, Cokeville football, on the sports show today. 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Back to the music on what's going to be a warm, sunny August weekend in Lincoln County. Over on the Spur, it's your country favorites with some Joe Nichols, Morgan Evans, Alan Jackson on the way. Randy Houser leads things off with Anything Goes on the Spur. On Swift 98, have some Plain White Tees, Billy Joel, and Alex Sierra on the way. But first, here's Avril Lavigne to lead things off. We Are Warriors, the name of this one on Swift, the Spur, SVI Radio. We'll pick up.

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2: 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Come join me this Sunday as we share some conversations with folks that beat the odds. Stories from Jelly Roll, Luke Bryan, Lauren Elena, Blake Shelton, Parma Lee, Lainey Wilson, and Dierks Bentley. I'll see you this Sunday.
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2: NBC News Radio, I'm Michael Kastner. After a nine-month deployment, the San Diego-based USS Lincoln is now homeward bound. The Navy says the ship left the Middle East late Thursday night. USS George Washington arrived to relieve the ship on Wednesday. There are roughly 5,000 sailors and Marines on board. The ship's record-setting time at sea comes with reports of crew stress, poor mental health, and supply shortages. The FBI says a female ISIS supporter was planning to attack New York's Capitol building in Albany. More from Sarah Lee Kessler in New York.
3: FBI Special Agent Craig Tremorilli says 35-year-old Jessica Bowie wanted to blow up the Capitol and kill lawmakers working inside the building.
4: The complaint alleges that she arranged to have an explosive device made out to carry this attack, even purchasing several of the required materials herself.
3: Tremorilli says Bowie discussed her plans with FBI informants and spent weeks surveilling the New York Capitol. The complaint also alleges she praised the 9/11 attacks on America and was planning future terrorist attacks. Bowie is charged with attempting to provide material support to ISIS.
2: A state of emergency has been declared in the capital of Delaware after the city was hit by a large tornado. The Dover Police Department made that declaration Thursday night after a tornado ripped through the city, knocking down trees and power lines, flooding roadways, and tearing the roofs off buildings. And reports of a tornado touching down Thursday night on Long Island in New York. More from Andrew Whitman.
5: Nassau County Executive Bruce Blakeman declared a state of emergency in response to the twister he says touched down in Atlantic Beach around a quarter after eight. There is video online of a funnel cloud leering over the Sun and Surf Beach Club. 30 club cabanas were damaged. One worker was hurt. They refused medical attention.
2: Michael Kastner, NBC News Radio.
1: News will continue right after this sports update with Matt McCoy.
6: Three more games tonight as week two of the NFL preseason continues. The 49ers buried the Chargers and the Raiders rallied to beat the Texans last night. Raiders coach Clint Kubiak after the game says he's yet to decide whether veteran Kirk Cousins or number one pick Fernando Mendoza will be his week one starting quarterback. Cousins rested while Mendoza played the first half last night. An injury at Detroit Lions camp, tight end Sam LaPorta is questionable for week one now after a hip injury. Last night's baseball included the Yankees 6-1 win over the Orioles. The Yanks starting to surge. Four straight wins, including a sweep in Baltimore, manager Aaron Boone.
7: Obviously in Toronto and coming here, playing a hot team right now and really putting together a good series. So great way to finish a road trip. Quick turnaround to get ready for the Jays again tomorrow, though.
6: The Yankees lead the AL wildcard race and are four back of the Rays in the East. And Rory McIlroy headlines five golfers tied for the lead headed to round two of the BMW Championship, the second leg of the FedEx Cup playoffs. I'm Matt McCoy.
1: Let's continue now with news. Dan Dockstader here with you on this news, sports, and weather update. Let's go back to Michael Kastner.
2: Eight people are dead after a plane crash in southwest Alaska. The U.S. military says a Cessna 441 with eight people on board left Anchorage Thursday afternoon and was headed to a remote military radar site when it crashed near the airstrip at Cape Newenham. A new report shows dozens of military insiders may be profiting off their inside information by using the prediction markets. More from Rory O'Neill.
8: The nonprofit Anti-Corruption Data Collective looked at large, long-shot bets and found 152 polymarket accounts made $8 million collectively on military and defense predictions with an average win rate of about 97%. They included predictions like the February launch of the U.S. and Israeli strikes on Iran. The findings raise red flags that people are profiting on confidential or even secret information while also alerting America's adversaries. I'm Rory O'Neill.
2: California voters have selected who they want to serve the remainder of former Democratic Congressman Eric Swalwell's term. State Senator Aisha Wahab is the winner of Tuesday's special election for California's 14th congressional district. Swalwell resigned in April following sexual assault allegations, which he denies and is being investigated by the FBI. Fewer Americans say they drink alcohol than at any other time since at least 1939. More from Tammy Trujillo.
9: A new Gallup survey finds that for the second year in a row, 54% say they imbibe. It's the lowest number since the poll started. Just over half of Americans say drinking one or two alcoholic beverages a day is bad for your health. More people are also becoming aware of research tied to the negative long-term effects of drinking.
2: Mark Zuckerberg is buying up property close to his company's Irish office. The tech CEO just purchased a castle near Meta's international headquarters in Dublin. Michael Kastner, NBC News Radio.
1: News, sports, and weather on SBI. Dan Doxeter reporting back in just a moment. We'll go to Star Valley Ranch and have a conversation with the mayor there and the town administrator. Stay with us. This is SBI.
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12: SBI and the offices of the town of Star Valley Ranch, Mayor Rourke and town manager administrator Trevor Adkin. Folks, so let's go back to our latest town council meeting and do kind of a recap if we could, please.
13: Sure, you bet. Thank you, Dan, for the time today. So we just had our last town council meeting last Tuesday on the 11th of August. It was a pretty quick meeting. I think it was 25 minutes. We had probably the highlight was we did one of our community service awards for a resident here, Susan Hales, who has been doing trail work for like the last 10 years with our trail crew. So that was fun. We had a couple of ordinances. The one that's been a bit controversial is an ordinance we're trying to get through to update our regulations for fencing along the golf course, or at least on properties that border the golf course. We've tabled that ordinance a couple of times. Then we read it once, and now we tabled it again. We're just having some back and forth with our homeowners association on the best way to go after that. We do currently have a 30-foot setback in our town code for fences that border any kind of recreational property. But that was kind of it from the town council meeting.
12: Where does it go from here, Mayor?
13: So a couple of our councilmen decided to take that ordinance back on and do some revisions to the wording. And one of the issues with that ordinance is that apparently some of the properties actually the property lines go into the golf course area, the fairway itself. And so there's just concern about placement of the fences. So we're going to rewrite the language to give ourselves a bit more flexibility with that.
12: Okay. Anything else regarding council for either one of you?
13: One thing I'd like to bring up. We're still working with some issues with our delivery of packages with the United States Postal Service. I know the Jackson Post Office has been lending a hand to Thane since they've been a bit short-staffed. So we are still getting packages, but it's been a bit intermittent. They'll catch up, and then with the short staffing, the packages backlog again. But I know everyone's trying to work through that. The only other thing I have before I'm going to pitch it over to Trevor, and he's going to talk about a couple of projects. We're going to start our fall bear awareness campaign here in town a bit early, just because there have been some sightings way out on the trails of black bears. And we know with the dry season, we might expect to have a few more of those critters roaming in town.
12: You may drop in next to the houses for a visit.
13: That's right. And we want to make sure everybody keeps their garbage put away and their pet food and all that. So okay, Trevor has a couple updates.
12: Town administrator, bring us up to date. Trevor.
14: We're still working on some chip seal projects. And then plat 5, we have maybe 300 yards left, one more layer, and on those 300 yards we'll be finished with that plat. And we're doing the prep work for plat 20. And we'll have to cut out some sections there, and then we'll do a maintenance layer there. And Prater Canyon was returned the dirt last year, and we're going to try to get that back with three layers of chip seal there. And we're still working on our residential water meters. We've got 253 installed, and that project's been a little slow. We found some billing issues from our last meters, but we're going to make sure we do this one right. We've already found several million gallons of unbilled water, so we're going to make sure the meters are installed correctly and they match our billing records.
15: So it was important to go back in and take a closer look at the whole water system, update it with these meters.
14: Yeah, absolutely. This was a project that was long overdue, and it's a big deal to get caught up and do it correctly.
15: Remind us on the roads too. That's part of an ongoing plan that you have every year to do certain maintenance and keep the town of Star Valley Ranch roads up to date.
14: And our roads board, actually, we have a couple engineers on there that have been very helpful. And the way we're evaluating roads is going to be very different moving forward. So we're going to be way more efficient in how we do that.
15: Keeping a town all put together. Either one of you have anything else you'd like to add today?
13: I don't think so. We had one other little item with our trails. All the trails that come out of or that go into the Bridger-Teton National Forest from Star Valley Ranch are non-motorized and signed appropriately that way. We have had this season, unfortunately, quite a bit of motorized activity on those trails, which has caused
15: some. Too tempting, huh?
13: Apparently so. And it has been causing some damage, but we're trying to work through that with the Forest Service and then also just with continuing to educate folks so that they understand, that those trails are non-motorized. There's plenty of others where they can ride motorized vehicles.
15: These are foot traffic trails.
13: Yes.
15: Okay, very good. Well, thank you to both of you, Mayor Rurock and Trevor Atkin, Town Administrator, Town of Star Valley Ranch.
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1: Speaking of the ranch, today cloudy skies, 87 degrees. The weekend forecast for Star Valley Ranch and all of Star Valley, 50% chance of rain on Saturday, 80 degrees. 50% chance of rain on Sunday, 77 degrees. Working in Jackson today, cloudy, 88 degrees. The Jackson weekend, both Saturday and Sunday, rain. Temperatures in the upper 70s, low 80s. Kemmerer, Diamondville, today cloudy and 89 degrees. Saturday, rain, 50% chance. Sunday, partly cloudy, about 81 degrees. So temps in the low 80s in Kemmerer, Diamondville over the weekend. Bridger Valley forecast, today cloudy, 90. Saturday, 50% chance of rain, 83. Sunday, partly cloudy and 83. That's news, sports, and weather on the SBI Radio Network. Dan Dockstetter reporting.
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1: Maxidone, Zodol, Zamiset, Lorset, Norco, Lortab, Vicodin, Nucine, LA.
2: Hello, this is Pastor Richard Hartman of Grace Baptist Church in Cameron with a thought from the Word. We've been looking at not fearing over the last several weeks in the Bible, which is very important because we tend to fear a lot of things. But today we want to wind up in Revelation 15 with what we are to fear. Verse 4 says, "Who will not fear, O Lord, and glorify your name? For you alone are holy. All nations will come and worship you, for your righteous acts have been revealed." And this is in the context of the last seven judgments in Revelation. Verse 1, angels prepared to pour out each of these plagues out of their bowls of judgment. And it's a reminder, if we've trusted Christ as Savior, we don't need to fear because God is with us, and whatever happens to us is under His control. 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He will do it on the lives of people who have rejected Christ and on a world who has done that. And that is the greatness of our God, that He always does what is right and His judgments are always just.
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1: You go ahead. 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How about old Jimmy Buffett? 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George Strait, old friend. 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
1: Warm water temperatures in Wyoming's rivers and streams is making things tough for trout species, so anglers are being asked to adjust fishing practices. 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
3: Warm water temperatures in Wyoming's rivers and streams is making things tough for trout species, so anglers are being asked to adjust fishing practices. 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Land the fish as soon as possible and carry a pocket thermometer to measure temperatures. 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
1: 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Right here on Retro Country USA. We'll hear from, George Strait, of course. We'll hear from Keith Whitley, Faith Hill and Tim McGraw, Marty and Travis, and Shania. Right here. 2 hours of country music's legends on a crying, loving, and leaving special. 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
2: NBC News Radio, I'm Michael Kastner. After a nine-month deployment, the San Diego-based USS Lincoln is now homeward bound. The Navy says the ship left the Middle East late Thursday night. USS George Washington arrived to relieve the ship on Wednesday. There are roughly 5,000 sailors and Marines on board. The ship's record-setting time at sea comes with reports of crew stress, poor mental health, and supply shortages. The FBI says a female ISIS supporter was planning to attack New York's Capitol building in Albany. More from Sarah Lee Kessler in New York.
3: FBI Special Agent Craig Tremorilli says 35-year-old Jessica Bowie wanted to blow up the Capitol and kill lawmakers working inside the building.
4: The complaint alleges that she arranged to have an explosive device made out to carry this attack, even purchasing several of the required materials herself.
3: Tremorilli says Bowie discussed her plans with FBI informants and spent weeks surveilling the New York Capitol. The complaint also alleges she praised the 9/11 attacks on America and was planning future terrorist attacks. Bowie is charged with attempting to provide material support to ISIS.
2: A state of emergency has been declared in the capital of Delaware after the city was hit by a large tornado. The Dover Police Department made that declaration Thursday night after a tornado ripped through the city, knocking down trees and power lines, flooding roadways, and tearing the roofs off buildings. And reports of a tornado touching down Thursday night on Long Island in New York. More from Andrew Whitman.
5: Nassau County Executive Bruce Blakeman declared a state of emergency in response to the twister he says touched down in Atlantic Beach around a quarter after eight. There is video online of a funnel cloud leering over the Sun and Surf Beach Club. 30 club cabanas were damaged. One worker was hurt. They refused medical attention.
2: Michael Kastner, NBC News Radio.
1: News will continue right after this sports update with Matt McCoy.
6: Three more games tonight as week two of the NFL preseason continues. The 49ers buried the Chargers and the Raiders rallied to beat the Texans last night. Raiders coach Clint Kubiak after the game says he's yet to decide whether veteran Kirk Cousins or number one pick Fernando Mendoza will be his week one starting quarterback. Cousins rested while Mendoza played the first half last night. An injury at Detroit Lions camp, tight end Sam LaPorta is questionable for week one now after a hip injury. Last night's baseball included the Yankees 6-1 win over the Orioles. The Yanks starting to surge. Four straight wins, including a sweep in Baltimore, manager Aaron Boone.
7: Obviously in Toronto and coming here, playing a hot team right now and really putting together a good series. So great way to finish a road trip. Quick turnaround to get ready for the Jays again tomorrow, though.
6: The Yankees lead the AL wildcard race and are four back of the Rays in the East. And Rory McIlroy headlines five golfers tied for the lead headed to round two of the BMW Championship, the second leg of the FedEx Cup playoffs. I'm Matt McCoy.
1: Let's continue now with news. Dan Dockstader here with you on this news, sports, and weather update. Let's go back to Michael Kastner.
2: Eight people are dead after a plane crash in southwest Alaska. The U.S. military says a Cessna 441 with eight people on board left Anchorage Thursday afternoon and was headed to a remote military radar site when it crashed near the airstrip at Cape Newenham. A new report shows dozens of military insiders may be profiting off their inside information by using the prediction markets. More from Rory O'Neill.
8: The nonprofit Anti-Corruption Data Collective looked at large, long-shot bets and found 152 Polymarket accounts made $8 million collectively on military and defense predictions with an average win rate of about 97%. They included predictions like the February launch of the U.S. and Israeli strikes on Iran. The findings raise red flags that people are profiting on confidential or even secret information while also alerting America's adversaries. I'm Rory O'Neill.
2: California voters have selected who they want to serve the remainder of former Democratic Congressman Eric Swalwell's term. State Senator Aisha Wahab is the winner of Tuesday's special election for California's 14th congressional district. Swalwell resigned in April following sexual assault allegations, which he denies and is being investigated by the FBI. Fewer Americans say they drink alcohol than at any other time since at least 1939. More from Tammy Trujillo.
9: A new Gallup survey finds that for the second year in a row, 54% say they imbibe. It's the lowest number since the poll started. Just over half of Americans say drinking one or two alcoholic beverages a day is bad for your health. More people are also becoming aware of research tied to the negative long-term effects of drinking.
2: Mark Zuckerberg is buying a property close to his company's Irish office. The tech CEO just purchased a castle near Meta's international headquarters in Dublin. Michael Kastner, NBC News Radio.
1: 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Dan Doxetta reporting back in just a moment. We'll go to Star Valley Ranch and have a conversation with the mayor there and the town administrator. Stay with us. This is SBI.
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12: SBI and the offices of the town of Star Valley Ranch, Mayor Rourke and town manager administrator Trevor Adkin. Folks, so let's go back to our latest town council meeting and do kind of a recap, if we could, please.
13: Sure, you bet. Thank you, Dan, for the time today. So we just had our last town council meeting last Tuesday on the 11th of August. It was a pretty quick meeting. I think it was 25 minutes. We had probably the highlight was we did one of our community service awards for a resident here, Susan Hales, who has been doing trail work for like the last 10 years with our trail crew. So that was fun. We had a couple of ordinances. The one that's been a bit controversial is an ordinance we're trying to get through to update our regulations for fencing along the golf course, or at least on properties that border the golf course. We've tabled that ordinance a couple of times, then we read it once, and now we tabled it again. We're just having some back and forth with our homeowners association on the best way to go after that. We do currently have a 30-foot setback in our town code for fences that border any kind of recreational property. But that was kind of it from the town council meeting.
12: Where does it go from here, Mayor?
13: So a couple of our councilmen decided to take that ordinance back on and do some revisions to the wording. And one of the issues with that ordinance is that apparently some of the properties the property lines go into the golf course area, the fairway itself. And so there's just concern about placement of the fences. So we're going to rewrite the language to give ourselves a bit more flexibility with that.
12: Okay. Anything else regarding council for either one of you?
13: One thing I'd like to bring up. We're still working with some issues with our delivery of packages with the United States Postal Service. I know the Jackson Post Office has been lending a hand to Thane since they've been a bit short-staffed. So we are still getting packages, but it's been a bit intermittent. They'll catch up, and then with the short staffing, the packages backlog again. But I know everyone's trying to work through that. The only other thing I have before I'm going to pitch it over to Trevor, and he's going to talk about a couple of projects. We're going to start our fall bear awareness campaign here in town a bit early, just because there have been some sightings way out on the trails of black bears. And we know with the dry season, we might expect to have a few more of those critters roaming in town.
12: So we drop in next to the houses for a visit.
13: That's right. And we want to make sure everybody keeps their garbage put away and their pet food and all that. So okay, Trevor has a couple updates.
12: Town administrator, bring us up to date. Turn back.
14: We're still working on some chip seal projects, and then plat 5, we have maybe 300 yards left, one more layer, and on those 300 yards we'll be finished with that plat, and we're doing the prep work for plat 20. And we'll have to cut out some sections there, and then we'll do a maintenance layer there. And Prater Canyon was returned to dirt last year, and we're going to try to get that back with three layers of chip seal there. And we're still working on our residential water meters. We've got 253 installed, and that project's been a little slow. We found some billing issues from our last meters, but we're going to make sure we do this one right. We've already found several million gallons of unbilled water. So we're going to make sure the meters are installed correctly and they match our billing records.
15: So it was important to go back in and take a closer look at the whole water system, update it with these meters.
14: Yeah, absolutely. This was a project that was long overdue, and it's a big deal to get caught up and do it correctly.
15: Remind us on the roads, too. That's part of an ongoing plan that you have every year to do certain maintenance and keep the town of Star Valley Ranch roads up to date.
14: And our roads board, actually, we have a couple engineers on there that have been very helpful. And the way we're evaluating roads is going to be very different moving forward. So we're going to be way more efficient in how we do that.
15: Keeping a town all put together. Either one of you have anything else you'd like to add today?
13: I don't think so. We had one other little item with our trails. All the trails that come out of or that go into the Bridger-Teton National Forest from Star Valley Ranch are non-motorized and signed appropriately that way. We have had this season, unfortunately, quite a bit of motorized activity on those trails, which has caused
15: some. Too tempting, huh?
13: Apparently so. And it has been causing some damage, but we're trying to work through that with the Forest Service and then also just with continuing to educate folks so that they understand, that those trails are non-motorized. There's plenty of others where they can ride motorized vehicles.
15: These are foot traffic trails.
13: Yes.
15: Okay, very good. Well, thank you to both of you, Mayor Rurock and Trevor Atkin, Town Administrator, Town of Star Valley Ranch.
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1: Speaking of the ranch, today cloudy skies, 87 degrees. The weekend forecast for Star Valley Ranch and all of Star Valley, 50% chance of rain on Saturday, 80 degrees. 50% chance of rain on Sunday, 77 degrees. Working in Jackson today, cloudy, 88 degrees. The Jackson weekend, both Saturday and Sunday, rain. Temperatures in the upper 70s, low 80s. Kemmer, Diamondville, today cloudy and 89 degrees. Saturday, rain, 50% chance. Sunday, partly cloudy, about 81 degrees. So temps in the low 80s in Kemmer, Diamondville over the weekend. Bridger Valley forecast, today cloudy, 90. Saturday, 50% chance of rain, 83. Sunday, partly cloudy and 83. That's news, sports, and weather on the SBI Radio Network. 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

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And man, did that horse buck. But his old dad, he just sat up there and rode him like there was nothing to it. And right then, the boy gained a whole new respect for the man. And from that day on, he knew that when he grew up, he wanted to be a cowboy. At 17, a cowboy's dreams ain't on fixing fences.

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2: NBC News Radio, I'm Michael Kastner. After a nine-month deployment, the San Diego-based USS Lincoln is now homeward bound. The Navy says the ship left the Middle East late Thursday night. USS George Washington arrived to relieve the ship on Wednesday. There are roughly 5,000 sailors and Marines on board. The ship's record-setting time at sea comes with reports of crew stress, poor mental health, and supply shortages. The FBI says a female ISIS supporter was planning to attack New York's Capitol building in Albany. More from Sarah Lee Kessler in New York.
3: FBI Special Agent Craig Tremorilli says 35-year-old Jessica Bowie wanted to blow up the Capitol and kill lawmakers working inside the building.
4: The complaint alleges that she arranged to have an explosive device made out to carry this attack, even purchasing several of the required materials herself.
3: Tremorilli says Bowie discussed her plans with FBI informants and spent weeks surveilling the New York Capitol. The complaint also alleges she praised the 9/11 attacks on America and was planning future terrorist attacks. Bowie is charged with attempting to provide material support to ISIS.
2: A state of emergency has been declared in the capital of Delaware after the city was hit by a large tornado. The Dover Police Department made that declaration Thursday night after a tornado ripped through the city, knocking down trees and power lines, flooding roadways, and tearing the roofs off buildings. And reports of a tornado touching down Thursday night on Long Island in New York. More from Andrew Whitman.
5: Nassau County Executive Bruce Blakeman declared a state of emergency in response to the twister he says touched down in Atlantic Beach around a quarter after eight. There is video online of a funnel cloud leering over the Sun and Surf Beach Club. 30 club cabanas were damaged. One worker was hurt. They refused medical attention.
2: Michael Kastner, NBC News Radio.
1: News will continue right after this sports update with Matt McCoy.
6: Three more games tonight as week two of the NFL preseason continues. The 49ers buried the Chargers and the Raiders rallied to beat the Texans last night. Raiders coach Clint Kubiak after the game says he's yet to decide whether veteran Kirk Cousins or number one pick Fernando Mendoza will be his week one starting quarterback. Cousins rested while Mendoza played the first half last night. An injury at Detroit Lions, Cam tight end Sam LaPorta is questionable for week one now after a hip injury. Last night's baseball included the Yankees 6-1 win over the Orioles. The Yanks starting to surge. Four straight wins, including a sweep in Baltimore, manager Aaron Boone.
7: Obviously in Toronto and coming here, playing a hot team right now and really putting together a good series. So great way to finish a road trip. Quick turnaround to get ready for the Jays again tomorrow, though.
6: The Yankees lead the AL wildcard race and are four back of the Rays in the East. And Rory McIlroy headlines five golfers tied for the lead headed to round two of the BMW Championship, the second leg of the FedEx Cup playoffs. I'm Matt McCoy.
1: Let's continue now with news. Dan Dockstader here with you on this news, sports, and weather update. Let's go back to Michael Kastner.
2: Eight people are dead after a plane crash in southwest Alaska. The U.S. military says a Cessna 441 with eight people on board left Anchorage Thursday afternoon and was headed to a remote military radar site when it crashed near the airstrip at Cape Newenham. A new report shows dozens of military insiders may be profiting off their inside information by using the prediction markets. More from Rory O'Neill.
8: The nonprofit Anti-Corruption Data Collective looked at large, long-shot bets and found 152 Polymarket accounts made $8 million collectively on military and defense predictions with an average win rate of about 97%. They included predictions like the February launch of the U.S. and Israeli strikes on Iran. The findings raise red flags that people are profiting on confidential or even secret information while also alerting America's adversaries. I'm Rory O'Neill.
2: California voters have selected who they want to serve the remainder of former Democratic Congressman Eric Swalwell's term. State Senator Aisha Wahab is the winner of Tuesday's special election for California's 14th congressional district. Swalwell resigned in April following sexual assault allegations, which he denies and is being investigated by the FBI. Fewer Americans say they drink alcohol than at any other time since at least 1939. More from Tammy Trujillo.
9: A new Gallup survey finds that for the second year in a row, 54% say they imbibe. It's the lowest number since the poll started. Just over half of Americans say drinking one or two alcoholic beverages a day is bad for your health. More people are also